0: and to share any non-disclosure agreements that he allegedly signed with survivors of Epstein's abuse. Black says the panel has overstepped its powers, and he's suing the committee. The contempt resolution now goes to the Justice Department. Bill Chappell, NPR News.
1: Fencing has gone up around the main Kennedy Center building in Washington, D.C., a day after President Trump's aligned board voted to close most of the Performing Arts Center for repairs. That came after a federal judge blocked the institution from returning Trump's name to the building. Congress has allocated $257 million to pay for repairs, but Trump has said that would only happen if his name is added to the building. Stocks fell today after the Fed raised interest rates. NPR's Scott Horsley reports the Dow tumbled more than 1.2%.
2: Members of the Fed's rate-setting committee voted unanimously to raise their benchmark interest rate by a quarter percentage point in an effort to tamp down stubborn inflation. The move comes as the U.S. war with Iran continues to put upward pressure on gasoline and diesel prices. Fed Chairman Kevin Warr says he and his colleagues want to make sure that wartime spike in prices doesn't spread.
3: We must be confident that underlying inflation is moving to our objective, clearly and at sufficient speed. Today, this standard has not been satisfied.
2: Fed policymakers signaled that on average, they expect just one more quarter point rate hike this year and stable rates in 2027. Scott Horsley, NPR News, Washington.
1: This is NPR. The Trump administration is planning to deliver powerful 2,000-pound bombs to Israel as part of an upcoming arms deal. The $2.8 billion package includes 40,000 bombs. Weapons of this kind prompted concern about the possibility of mass casualties in Gaza that the Biden administration paused their delivery 2 years ago. The Latin Recording Academy has announced the nominations for the 27th annual Latin Grammys. NPR's Isabella Gomez Sarmiento reports there's a common theme among album of the year contenders.
4: In Latin America, folkloric music is currently all the rage, and the Latin Grammys have taken notice. Whether it's the Argentinian roots music championed by 19-year-old rapper Milo Jota on his album La Vida Era Más Corta, or the deeply evocative folk of Mexican singer-songwriter Silvana Estrada's album Vendrán Suaves Lluvias, almost all of this year's Album of the Year nominees feature traditional rhythms, arrangements, and instruments. At a time when Latin pop is a global force, individual artists are reaching home for inspiration. The Latin Grammy ceremony will take place in Las Vegas in November. Isabella Gomez Sarmiento, NPR News.
1: There are now more than 107,000 people over age 100 in Japan. The latest figures underscore the country's rapidly aging and shrinking population. Japan's total population during the 2020 census stood at 126 million, almost 30% of whom were 65 or older. Experts estimate there will be a decline to 87 million people. It's NPR News.
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7: 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Today's Tribal Appreciation Day at CNADA. Every Wednesday through September is free admission for tribal members. The Native American poet, musician, playwright, and author, Joy Harjo, is presenting an evening of poetry and conversation at the YM Youth Center today. She's giving a reading and she'll share stories about struggles, challenges, and joys of coming of age, followed by a Q&A session with the audience. The program just got underway. They started at 5. The Warm Springs Head Start open house is happening right now. It'll be 5 until 7:30 at ACE. They're halfway through at the Rip City Fair in Madras. You can join the Trailblazers and Moda Health for activities until 6 o'clock for all ages at Madras City Hall. The event features games, prizes, basketball clinics, and shooting contests with the Blaze the Trail Cat in the 1977 championship trophy. A Rip City Youth Basketball Camp will be held on Thursday at the Warm Springs Community Wellness Center Gym from 10:30 until noon. All youth ages 6 to 15 can participate. Youth 16 to 18 may register as mentors. Registration is required by parents and forms are available at the community center office. Parents are responsible for approving child participation away from school. The day of registration will begin at 9:30. Kids should bring gym shoes, proper comfortable apparel, and motivation to learn about basketball fundamentals for all youth. Also, you can come celebrate KWSO's 40th anniversary at our open house on Friday from 10 until 2. Everyone is welcome to take a tour, have a snack, and get a KWSO t-shirt. Warm Springs CPS Annual Energy Assistance will be available for up to 300 applicants on Friday from 1 to 4 at the Old School Gym. To be eligible, you must bring a printed hard copy of your most recent light bill. They are not accepting digital copies, emails, or phone apps. So be sure to print out your bill before you go. Payment processing takes time, so please be patient with staff and volunteers. The Smart Reading Organization is seeking volunteer readers for the after-school program in Warm Springs. 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We have a link on today's community calendar. Also, registration is open till September 20th for the Jefferson County Cowdeo coming up on September 26th. That'll be at the Fairgrounds in Madras. Get more details at cowdeo.com. 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We're almost 10 minutes past 5 o'clock. 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
9: For scheduling on the IHS medical side of the clinic, you can call the normal scheduling number, 541-553-2610, but there has been an update to the scheduling policy that they are able to now schedule 90 days in advance. So if you call that number, you can still ask for a same day appointment, but you can now also request to schedule an appointment up to 90 days later. You can call during the lunch hour. 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

0: 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Story of My Life by One Direction here on Warm Springs Community Radio's Afternoon Rundown. We're 15 minutes past 5 o'clock, and it's time for a check-in with some afternoon news.
1: This is KWSO News. I'm Samaya Ganallan. The YM Youth Center in Warm Springs will be hosting an evening of poetry and conversation featuring acclaimed Native American author, poet, playwright, and musician Joy Harjo. Starting at 5 o'clock today, this special event is open to the public free of charge. As an enrolled member of the Muscogee Creek Nation, Harjo made history in 2019 as the 23rd United States Poet Laureate, becoming the first Native American to hold the position and only the second poet to serve three terms. Her prolific body of work includes 10 poetry collections, 2 memoirs, multiple plays, and children's books, in addition to an award-winning career as a saxophonist and musical performer. During the event, Harjo will read selected works and reflect on the struggles, challenges, and joys of growing up. Attendees will also have the opportunity to participate in an interactive Q&A session. Community members of all ages are encouraged to attend and experience an evening with one of the most prominent literary figures in contemporary Indigenous arts. The Oregon Cultural Trust has awarded a record $4.5 million in grants to over 450 arts and heritage organizations across the state, backed by donor-matched tax credits from more than 10,000 Oregonians. A portion of this funding directly supports Native youth and cultural initiatives in Warm Springs. Notably, the Community Action Team received $30,000 to connect up to 120 tribal youth with elders through educational trips focused on harvesting and preserving first foods, including roots, salmon, and huckleberries. Furthermore, the Confluence Project received over $22,000 to offer statewide Native-led workshops where youth work alongside artists to practice crafts such as regalia making, bead making, filmmaking, and photography. Warm Springs will also host a Trust Fund Indigiqueer comedy show as part of its Oregon tour. Speaking of Warm Springs, the Warm Springs Housing Authority was awarded funding to build 7 new 3-bedroom homes for low-income families. The grant process was competitive nationally through the HUD Indian Housing Block Grant Competitive Program, with housing receiving $5 million. The new homes will be at the end of Pooch Avenue in the West Hills neighborhood, said Joel Holliday, the housing project coordinator. Some of the road work, plan designs, and environmental work can be done this year, with the construction starting next spring or early summer, Holliday says. The $5 million awarded to the Warm Springs Housing was about half of the overall amount awarded to Oregon tribes, with Cow Creek Band of Umpqua Indians receiving $4.9 million. These were part of a national $150 million award to 31 tribal communities across the U.S. Reporting for KWSO News, I'm Samaika Allen. Up next, your weather.
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1: KWSO weather for Central Oregon tonight, mostly clear with a low around the 50s. And for tomorrow, a 20% chance of showers after 11 a.m. and increasing clouds with a high near the mid-70s. Reporting for KWSO News, I'm Samaya Ganallan.

0: KWSO 91.9 FM. That was David Guetta with Dangerous with Sam Martin. Thank you for tuning in to KWSO. Just a reminder, check out the new afternoon rundown, which you're tuned into right now. The show is hosted by myself, Neil Morningall, and Samike and Allen weekday afternoons, starting at 3 and going until 6. It's a mix of music and information and just plain fun. Thank you for tuning in to KWSO. Come on next, Alok with Squid Game.
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0: KWSO, that was the Squid Game song by Alok here on KWSO. I'm Neil Morninghoff. Thank you for tuning in. Hopefully you're enjoying your Wednesday. KWSO celebrating our 40th anniversary in September, having gone on the air in 1986. We've been sharing archival interviews and programming through the summer as a nod to the people who have been part of the sharing stories for the past 40 years. We're hosting an open house on Friday from 10 to 2 at the Warm Springs Media Center. We'll have a bite to eat and some KWSO 40th anniversary t-shirts. If you get a chance, stop by. We'd love to see you at the KWSO open house on Friday the 18th from 10 till 2. This is the Warm Springs program on 91.9 FM KWSO. At the Back to School Barbecue was a resource fair where many tribal departments and community partners from surrounding areas came together to share what they do and offer.
1: We are the Native American program at Central Oregon Community College. My name is Jeremiah Rector, the Native American Student Program Coordinator. This is Katie Ahern. She is the Native American College Prep Coordinator. So what I do is I work with the college students at COCC. Katie works with the Native American students who are in high school in Central Oregon, Madras, Redmond, Bend, and if we're able to, Crook County, Lapine, and Sisters. Yeah, so that's what we've part of the recruitment. But at the same time, as you can see here, we have a lot of, you see our stickers here. Our club students designed that. The Good Road is the program that she leads. So that's kind of what we're doing here, kind of just spreading the word that there is a Native American program at Central Oregon Community College, and we do our very best, to make sure that we come out here to Warm Springs, Klamath, Burns, and just let them know, hey, you have a space at our college. And then I'm doing our Native American Heritage Month. So look out for that poster. At the end of every year, we always do a salmon bake, and we get a lot of the community members here get involved with that. And we do the traditional way of preparing salmon on open pit. So we try to make as much inclusivity and making space for Native Americans to come to COCC.
0: That was the COCC First Nations Student Union Coordinator at the Back to School Barbecue Resource Fair that was held at the Warm Springs K-8 Academy. I'm Neil Morninghoff, reporting for the Warm Springs program on 91.9 FM KWSO.

0: matter your immigration status, you have rights. You have the right to remain silent and do not have to discuss your immigration status with law enforcement or immigration agents. You can refuse searches unless officers have a warrant or probable cause. You have the right to ask for a lawyer before answering questions. Stay calm. Ask for identification and do not sign anything you don't understand. 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

0: This is KWSO News. I'm Samaikin Allen. The Warm Springs Housing Authority was awarded funding to build 7 new 3-bedroom homes for low-income families. The grant process was competitive nationally through the HUD Indian Housing Block Grant Competitive Program, with housing receiving $5 million. The new homes will be at the end of Poosh Avenue in the West Hills neighborhood, said Joel Holliday, the housing project coordinator. Some of the road work, plan designs, and environmental work can be done this year, with the construction starting next spring or early summer, Holliday says. The $5 million award to the Warm Springs Housing was about half of the overall amount awarded to Oregon tribes, with Cow Creek Band of Umpqua Indians receiving $4.9 million. These were part of a national $150 million award to 31 tribal communities across the United States. The YM Youth Center in Warm Springs will be hosting an evening of poetry and conversation featuring acclaimed Native American author, poet, playwright, and musician Joy Harjo. Starting at 5 o'clock today, this special event is open to the public free of charge. As an enrolled member of the Muscogee Creek Nation, Harjo made history in 2019 as 23rd United States Poet Laureate, becoming the first Native American to hold the position and only the second poet to serve 3 terms. Her prolific body of work includes 10 poetry collections, 2 memoirs, multiple plays, and children's books, in addition to an award-winning career as a saxophonist and musical performer. During the event, Harjo will read selected works and reflect on the struggles, challenges, and joys of growing up. Attendees will also have the opportunity to participate in an interactive Q&A session. Community members of all ages are encouraged to attend and experience an evening with one of the most prominent literary figures in contemporary Indigenous arts. A new poll shows Republican Christine Drazen with a narrow lead in this year's race for Oregon governor, and Dirk Vanderhart reports.
1: In a survey of 600 likely voters earlier this month, 43% said they favored Drazen, while 41% chose Democratic Governor Tina Kotek. 13% of voters said they still don't know who they'll pick in the November 3rd election. The poll is just the second to emerge in this year's rematch between the two candidates. Drazen's campaign released polling in July, showing her up 4 points. The latest poll was funded by Grow Oregon, an advocacy group with ties to business interests that favored Drazen. Beyond asking about the governor's race, the poll suggested a majority of voters think the state is headed in the wrong direction. The cost of living, underperforming schools, and housing all ranked as issues motivating Oregonians as they cast their ballot. I'm Dirk Vanderhart reporting.
0: Reporting for KWSO News, I'm Samaikin Allen. Coming up here soon, your weather.
2: GED means get her done. Taking the GED requires careful planning and practice. There are several ways to keep yourself prepped for the test. Find a suitable study space for yourself, away from any distractions. It's better to have a clear mind that is capable of sifting through a variety of different study materials without having any disturbances in the way. Designate a specific spot for your studying. Even if it's a different chair or desk, this will help create a pattern for your brain. Creating a habit like that will power up that part of your brain that functions when you're studying. Every time you go to that designated study area, your brain will know that it is time to study. Whether it's in a quiet room in your home or the library, a comfortable study space can help you understand the material more clearly and concisely. Don't be afraid to take the GED test and just get her done.
3: Fall term GED class begins Monday, September 21st. You can attend the first class to register. 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
0: KWSO weather for Central Oregon tonight, mostly clear with a low around the 50s. And for tomorrow, a 20% chance of showers after 11 a.m. and increasing clouds with a high near the mid-70s. Reporting for KWSO News, I'm Samaikin Allen.

Hello there, Warm Springs and KWSO listeners. It is 5:54. We're 6 minutes away from 6 o'clock. It's Wednesday, September 16th. It's 2026. I'll tell you what, that's a lot of number sixes on today. Thank you for tuning in. I'm Neil Morningale. It's time for birthday grand entries. So to kick things off, we'd like to say that if you have a birthday today, or you may be celebrating something, everyone here at KWSO would like to wish you a very happy birthday and or a congratulations on whatever that said occasion may be on this special day. But with that being said, that concludes birthday grand entry for Wednesday, September 16th. I'm Neil Morningale. Thank you for tuning in. We're going to play the happy birthday song, then we'll get a little bit of programming, then we'll get a little bit of NPR news, and after that, Talking Drum. And kicking it off will be Black Lodge. That's what's ahead here on 91.9 FM KWSO. And this is Neil Morningale concluding the afternoon rundown.

0: This is Out People and Mother Earth on KWSO. I'm Waylon Winnishuk. On the air since 1986, KWSO Public Radio for the Confederated Tribes of Warm Springs is celebrating 40 years of broadcasting. We've spent the past few months diving into our vault to bring you featured programming, elder wisdom, and community voices from across the decades. The following is an archival segment of Our People and Mother Earth featuring producer Rain Circle, highlighting comments from Ralph Minnick.
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2: Warm Springs Indian Reservation in the Pacific Northwest is very unique in that the council or the tribal government controls 98.6% of the landmass. Less than 1% of the landmass is in non-Indian ownership. When the tribal council exercises its sovereignty over air quality, water quality, land use, those kind of things, and zoning, they have 98.6% of the landmass to play with. The Yakima Valley, for example, was in over 50% non-Indian ownership. Only 15% of the Nez Perce reservation is controlled

0: by the Indian tribe. I know for a fact that the peninsula of Lummi, where my wife's from, most of the beachfront property in that is controlled by Canadians or Americans. So when the tribes get ready to implement some of these strategic plans or these ordinances, they've gotten petitioned. I know that in Lummi, for example, the citizens, non-Indian citizens, petitioned that tribe twice over water rights issues. We as individual members, do we have a water right? We do not. The tribe has the sole water right. Do we individually have hunting and fishing rights? No, we don't. The sovereign nation, the Confederated Tribes, does. What the council does is, when they exercise their hunting authority, they're saying, we'll allow our tribal members to participate in this fashion. But under our constitution, you or I, which are tribal members, do not have hunting rights. The nation has hunting rights. We do not have water rights. The tribe has water rights. So those are some things that's a little bit different. When we have 98.6% control of the landmass, that means the tribe controls 98.6% of the wealth. Given that, if you compare our community to our neighbor, like Jefferson County, ask yourself the question, who controls the wealth? Individuals, corporations, partnerships, anymore, you've got these big mutual funds, pension funds, have billions of dollars, and they're buying land, or the individual's own private business. So they have started an economic base. What is the tribe's economic base? Is part of what we're going to try to answer. Back in the 50s, when Salado Falls got flooded, the tribe received payment for inundation of fishing sites, not rights, sites. The tribal council back then took that money and said, okay, we'll pay 50% out in dividend, but we're going to do something else with the other 50%. Basically, they had two major studies done. And what they were trying to do was say, how do we stimulate the economy? How do we create economy? Because back then, most of us were scratch farmers and ranchers, and we were migrant labor. We went around to the different spud fields, berry fields. Some of us got to go fishing. That was their sources of income.
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4: The European Union has proposed making Canada its first associate member. President Trump says the move could be considered a hostile act.
5: Canada's been a terrible trade partner, and I don't see that. And if they do that, if I think it's at all a hostile act, I will put very serious tariffs or stop trading with Europe on many things. So if they do that, if Europe does that with a bad intention, if it's a good intention, that's fine. If it's a bad intention, we'll put very heavy tariffs on Europe.
4: Canadian Prime Minister Mark Carney has been seeking to build ties with the EU and rely less on the U.S. amid President Trump's trade war and talk of making Canada the 51st U.S. state. Democratic Congresswoman Joyce Beatty has filed a request for an emergency court hearing regarding the Kennedy Center in Washington, D.C. after the center's board shut down the complex's main building. NPR's Anastasia Tsiolkas has more.
6: Representative Beatty, Democrat from Ohio, is asking the federal court to force the board, including its chairman, President Trump, to explain why they closed the Kennedy Center so suddenly in what appears to be a major escalation of the fight over the future of the arts institution. Just this week, Judge Christopher Cooper had said he needed to approve any closure ahead of the renovation. Cooper also ruled that the board cannot add President Trump's name to the front of the building. The board has already filed an appeal, and President Trump vowed on social media to take the fight all the way to the Supreme Court. Trump also said he will not renovate the center without his name on it. Anastasia Tsiolkas, NPR News.
4: President Trump's nominee for Surgeon General, former Fox contributor Dr. Nicole Sapphire, said during a confirmation hearing today she doesn't believe childhood vaccines cause autism. That puts her out of step with her potential future boss, Health Secretary Robert F. Kennedy Jr., who has promoted the theory. Widespread scientific consensus has concluded a link between autism and vaccines doesn't exist. The Surgeon General post has been vacant throughout Trump's second term. More people than expected dined out last month. NPR's Alina Selyukh has the latest restaurant spending numbers.
7: Retail sales grew 1.2% from July to August. That marked a recovery from a dip in spending we saw between June and July. Federal data shows that people spent more across the board, buying clothes and electronics and likely school supplies for back to school. Compared to a year earlier, spending grew 6%. Higher prices are part of the story, with people spending more somewhat because things are costing more. Spending at gas stations is one prime example. Sales there surged 21% in August compared to August of last year, but the price of gasoline was up even more than that last month, suggesting some people might in fact be buying less. Spending at restaurants and bars grew nearly 6%. Alina Selyukh, NPR News.
4: U.S. stocks slipped today. This is NPR. The Trump administration has announced travel bans on officials it claims are responsible for discriminating against white people in South Africa. Secretary of State Marco Rubio said he would revoke visas from those the U.S. says are responsible for policies that allow for uncompensated land seizures and race-based discrimination. The South African government rejects the administration's allegations. Scientists have created a new model for studying brain diseases. As NPR's Ping Huang reports, it involves putting human brain cells into mice.
8: Researchers have struggled to understand and treat brain disorders because on a biological level, they can't really study them in living humans. Sergio Pashka is a neuroscientist at Stanford.
9: There's been this quest of trying to build models of the human brain outside of the human body and then deploy them very systematically towards studying these devastating disorders of the brain.
8: Pashka and his colleagues have created a new model in which about 50% of a mouse's brain by volume is replaced with lab-grown human neurons. They offer better models for studying early developmental diseases like cerebral palsy. The research is published in the journal Nature. Outside researchers say this work was done with strong ethical oversight, but it could raise serious ethical questions if it's replicated in larger animals like pigs or primates. Ping Huang, NPR News.
4: Former President George W. Bush has a new book of oil paintings coming out in March featuring his portraits of political prisoners and dissidents. The book includes 44 paintings and biographical sketches featuring figures like the late Kurdish-Iranian activist Gina Mahsa Amini. This is NPR News from Washington.
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11: Hello there, Warm Springs and KWSO listeners. It's 6 minutes past 6 o'clock. Warm Springs Head Start open houses this evening. They're going till 7:30. They got underway a little while ago at 5 o'clock. Native American poet, musician, playwright, and author Joy Harjo is presenting an evening of poetry and conversation at the YMU Center today. She's doing a reading, and she's going to share stories about struggles, challenges, and joys of coming of age, followed by a Q&A session with the audience. And the program should have just got underway. A Rip City Youth Basketball Camp is going to be held tomorrow at the Warm Springs Community Wellness Center Gym from 10:30 until noon, with all youth ages 6 to 15 years of age invited to participate. Youth 16 to 18 may register as mentors. Registration is required by parents, and forms are available at the Community Center office. Parents are responsible for approving child participation away from school. Day of registration will begin at 9:30. Kids should bring gym shoes, proper comfortable apparel, and motivation to learn basketball fundamentals for all youth. Come celebrate KWSO's 40th anniversary at our open house on Friday from 10 to 2. Everyone is welcome to take a tour, have a snack, and get a shirt. Warm Springs CPS's annual energy assistance will be available for up to 300 applicants on Friday. From 1 to 4 at the Old School Gym, to be eligible, you must bring a printed hard copy of your most recent light bill. They will not accept digital copies, emails, or phone apps, so be sure to print your bill before you go. Payment processing takes time, so please be patient with staff and volunteers. Registration is open now and will close on the 20th for the Jefferson County Cowdio coming up on the 26th at the Fairgrounds in Madras. Get details at cowdio.com. So you got four more days on that. The Smart Reading Organization is seeking volunteer readers for the after-school program in Warm Springs. Training is provided. The time commitment is 1 hour per week, October through May. 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That was the conclusion of the Afternoon Rundown. Coming up is Talk and Drum with Black Lodge of the Tribe in Northern Cree here on KWSO.
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3: Everyone seems to have something to say about head lice. Parents, teachers, nurses, doctors, politicians, newspapers, and websites. But we kids are almost always left out of the conversation. Some people make kids feel bad when they get lice. But Brittany's grandmother made her feel better. She helped her understand that it can happen to anyone, and it wasn't her fault. When Jake's hair started feeling itchy, he was worried, but he thought it would just go away and didn't want his mom to be upset. Jake wishes someone had told him that asking for help from his mom was the first thing he needed to do. That's why we kids need to be part of the conversation. If we aren't included, our imaginations run wild. Because it's not about lice, it's about kids.
4: 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Anyone can get head lice, and although we hate to think about it, it's important to know what to do. 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
1: 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And now back to On This Day in Local History from the Jefferson County School District 509J here on KWSO.

0: jingle. Thank you, Iron Horse. Good song, boy. I tell you what, that's a smoking CD.
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3: GED means get her done. Passing the GED test requires the test taker to have a score of 145 on each of the four tests. Now, this sounds frightening, but there aren't 145 questions that have to be correct. This is just a standardized score for the test. Take, for example, the social studies test. It only has 36 questions. In this case, you'd only need about 60% of the test to pass. The GED test is similar to a driver's license test. You take a test on a computer and you just have to pass. You don't necessarily have to know everything on the test in order to pass the minimum requirement. Just be sure to practice and study, as it'll make you more confident and significantly calmer when you take the official test. So, get her done.
4: Fall term GED class begins Monday, September 21st. You can attend the first class to register. Classes are Mondays and Wednesdays, noon till 3 at the Warm Springs Education Building and 3 till 7 at the COCC Madras Campus.
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5: Today, Word with a Champ is in the City of Lights following round number 7 at the Wrangler National Finals Rodeo, and we caught up with a guest. He is defending his world title in steer wrestling. He is from Millness, Minnesota. His name is J.D. Struxness. Hello, J.D. Welcome to the show.
8: Thank you. Thank you for having me.
5: Pleasure is ours. Would you tell us your story?
8: We grew up in a small town, Milan, Minnesota, there on the South Dakota border. Growing up there, you know, we played all kinds of sports, and my dad had rodeoed a little bit in high school, and so we all rode horses and stuff as a kid there on the family farm, and you know, just grew up watching the NFR every year and all that, so you know, we were always big rodeo fans, loved it. Played football and wrestled growing up too, so there was, you know, just anything competitive was fun to do, and you know, we always had big dreams of, like every little kid, of, you know, making the NFR and then hopefully becoming a world champion one day. And you know, growing up in Minnesota, it kind of seemed a little far-fetched with not very many guys ever making it from Minnesota at the time we were high school rodeoing and stuff. So we rodeoed through high school there. My sisters both went to Missouri Valley College and college rodeoed, so, and I figured out that that was the next step. And so I went to Missouri Valley for a year there and rodeoed in their program and got around it, and they took me to a bulldogging jackpot down there in Oklahoma, Duval's annual bulldogging jackpot. And I got down there and was around all the guys. You know, there was NFR qualifiers there and everybody was there at it, and got around them, and I bulldogged pretty good that day. But the thing it made me really realize is that if I wanted to bulldog at any level and be real competitive, I needed to get down there. So I the place to go at the time was Northwest Oklahoma State with Stockton Graves. You know, he had the program going and building it down there, and there's a lot of bulldoggers down there at the time, and so I gave him a call, and we moved and went to school down there, and then, you know, the rest is history from there. I was fortunate enough that Stockton, he took me under his wing there my first year down there, and we started rodeoing together that spring in 2015, and he took me under his wing and let me ride his horse and really helped me along, you know, showing me the ropes around the pro rodeo world and then all the stuff that goes along with

0: Doc, we really eased around that year, and it was just a great year for us. We won a lot. Our winning percentage was very high. We both ended up, Stockton ended up like 17th in the world. I ended up 19th in the world that first year, won Rookie of the Year. But that just was a huge confidence-building year and making me realize I could compete with those guys. And then rolled into my first qualification in 2016, and, you know, we've been hard at it since.
1: That's an outstanding story. You had a dream. You placed yourself where you could follow that dream, and then it started working for you. What can you share with the youth listening if they have a gold buckle dream like you have?
0: I always chase it. There's never a dream too big, especially in the rodeo world. Rodeo world, hard work will catch up to talent any day in the long run. So, you know, it's just get yourself in good situations with the right people who are in your corner and willing to help you and, you know, and are ready to take you a long ways with them and build you up with them. And then, you know, just the hard work that goes along on the side, you know, whether it's with your horses, you know, time in the gym, all the things outside of just practicing that main event. You know, it takes a lot of work that goes into this, but in rodeo, the awesome part about rodeo is that a lot of the times hard work will catch up to talent.
1: That's words of our champion, J.D. Struxness, the 2024 World Champion Steer Wrestler from Minnesota. Thank you for your time. We wish you much success and God bless you.
0: Thank you. Thank you for having me.
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9: Welcome to Native America Calling. I'm Sean Spruce. The Supreme Court just blocked President Donald Trump's latest attempt to fundamentally change how mail-in ballots are counted. That comes after repeated efforts to disrupt voting procedures all over the country. We'll get details of how Native voting is faring and what to prepare for in the coming weeks before the election. That's coming up after the news.

0: Economic and community development in Warm Springs has a long history.
1: 1943 saw the first payment of $20 awarded to enrolled tribal members from timber sales. The U.S. Highway 26 was constructed in 1949, running through the reservation. Dan Macy founded Oregon's second cable television company in 1953. The Oregon State College study was begun in 1958 to assist the tribe in identifying future economic development possibilities.
0: Warm Springs development through the years. Today, building on that foundation to grow our community and create new opportunities for the future.
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3: Thank you for listening to Native America Calling. I'm Sean Spruce, and we're talking about voting today. 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Share your thoughts, share your insights, maybe ask a question as well. What concerns you most about your access to the polls coming up in the midterms? 1-800-99-NATIVE. And we have Janie Parrish on the line, Executive Director of Arizona Native Vote. And Janie, the Supreme Court this week rejected the president's plan to overhaul the mail-in ballot system. Does this mean smooth sailing now for voting access where you are?
4: Not quite. There's always challenges. However, I would like to say, first off, that much of what we're seeing with legislation and policy and the news about voting is meant to be confusing and chaotic. And I think the streamline, what people need to understand, that if a headline comes out tomorrow again, just know that you have to vote. That is going to be the best antidote to any of the stuff that we're seeing that sounds chaotic, sounds confusing, is we need people to vote and vote early. And that is, I think, the premise in the barriers and what we're hearing is you just got to vote.
3: Janie, election officials have expressed concerns that the administration could make further efforts to complicate things between now and the November election. Are you dialed into that potential scenario, or is there any way to prepare for that?
4: Absolutely. We're always paying attention. There's not always the best way to prepare. Again, the first one is making sure people have their paperwork in order. There's a lot of complication, nuance to this. And as Megan said earlier, it's not just a one step. It's a multiple process. So from the very beginning to the middle and the end, and I'm very proud to say that's why a lot of our grassroots groups are in existence, because a lot of the folks don't pay attention to what's going on. They're busy living lives, but when they want to show up and vote and they can't, then we have a problem. And so our job, whether it's Arizona Need a Vote, whether it's Michelle, who will speak next, or Montana, or even our sisters here in New Mexico that do such a great job, we're the ones on the ground that see what happens to the voter. And we're also the one that kind of handholds them through the process to make sure they're filling out the paperwork correctly, they got the ID. And in fact, I think many of us interviewed with Megan and NARF to help them with this report. So those numbers and those barriers come directly from grassroots groups that experience this every day, all year long. And so we see it, and we're also part of that solution in terms of getting people to understand the very basics. So using regular language and having them understand, okay, you need ID. Let's figure out a way to get that. You know, we have friends at Vote Riders that can pay for an ID. You need a ride to the Department of Motor Vehicle. Let's figure out a way to get you a ride. Let's figure out how you can fill out this form. And so it's that type of in-depth one-on-one work that's needed for a lot of the voters. And so what we're seeing, whether it's mail, whether it's trying to shorten deadlines, whether it's trying to take away ballot boxes, you name it in the report, the 101 different ways it's harder to vote in tribal lands, That's why you need people to really be with community members every step of the way, because they need assistance, and this stuff gets confusing. And it's unfortunately, it's meant to be that way. And this is how we have to defend. This is how we have to protect, and just make sure we get through this bureaucratic tape as seamlessly as we can.
3: Okay. And Janie, listening to you, it reminds me that this whole system, it all relies on trust. And what I'm hearing now is that these efforts here are potentially undermining that trust. So I want to ask, these constant challenges and these changes to the voting process, how are they affecting people's view of the voting process and just their overall confidence that this is all going to work?
4: Well, it's not as simple. I wish it was. It's very complicated because we have a wide variety of people and audiences. We have great super voters in Indian Country, people for decades who've been fighting for voting rights, like our Navajo Voters Coalition, for example. They are tuned in. They are dialed in. They are getting their families ready to vote. They pay attention. We have a middle group who may occasionally come out for the presidential but miss out in the midterms. And then, of course, we have new voters and folks that just don't engage at all. So it's going to be a variety of responses from those, for example, three sets of folks. And so I think what we're seeing, though, is the long legacy of people not really understanding why their vote matters, or they're just seeing the negative. And so when we get a voter, for example, who's not engaged, who says it doesn't work, it doesn't matter, that's a very special case where you have to work and kind of peel back the onion with them of where and why this started. And so I think that that trust has already been broken, and whether or not you can help build that back is another thing. But that's where our super voters, our trusted relatives, our grandmas, our grandpas that have been fighting for our rights come in and become those best messengers and organizers to move people and say, no, this is true, this isn't true, and we need you to vote. So I think that that's a rebuilding of trust, but also getting a person just to understand why, go beyond the slogan of why your vote matters and really dig deep about what they care about. And this voting democracy process is one step of protecting what they care about. It's a very important way to do it, but it's not the only way. And so I think those two pieces are very critical in this organizing, mobilizing work to get people to actually vote and care about it.
3: Janie, here's another really interesting development, intriguing. The president has promised to give every American adult a $5,000 dividend. It's labeled the Trump dividend. It's contingent on the Republican Party retaining control of both the House and the Senate in the upcoming midterm. Are people asking you about this? And I mean, is it swaying anybody one way or the other?
4: Honestly, it's mostly jokes at this point. Again, where I'm located and where we do this work on the Navajo Nation, of course, money is always going to be at the helm. But I think, again, for the various audiences, it depends, right? We get a wide variety of answers whenever money's at play or whenever a politician or elected official will talk. Well, what are they doing for us? They're going to give us the money. Is that the reason to vote for them? Or can we look at the larger picture and look at what are the policies that are happening now? Look at the SNAP benefit cuts. Look at the cuts to the natural parks and opening them up. So you kind of have to counter that with the larger picture. And some people really do care about protections more than money. And so that's not always an easy answer for some, but that's where conversations have to happen with people on the ground and saying, you know, this midterms is important for these reasons, and probably more so right now than most presidentials. So it's really taking the time to listen. But right now, I know a lot of what our folks are hearing are honestly just the other day, we were making jokes about the $5,000 and what we would use it for. for voters at the flea market. But that I don't think is going to be the only way. I mean, we're going to see much more of this, and people are just going to have to hold strong in their values And again, look at what's important versus what's a payout, what is, what's actually going to be meaningful. And I don't think this is going to, this is definitely not new. We had an elder from White Mountain Apache when they were talking about mining saying, hey, this is the old moves they're trying to do is pay us off to keep us quiet so they can take our lands. This is the payout that they're trying to keep us quiet so that we don't, we submit to whatever it is they're going to do. So there are people who clearly see through the lines. So those are the wide variety of responses we've heard in the last 2 weeks.
3: All right. Thank you, Janie. 1-800-99-NATIVE. You can pick up your phone right now. Call us. If you have concerns about access to the polls coming up in November, let us know. If you have questions about mail-in ballots or registrations or any of these issues we're talking about today, that's why we're doing this show. We want to educate. We want to inform. Join the conversation. Let us know your thoughts here. 1-800-996-2848. Again, 1-800-996-2848 to join the conversation. Our next guest, Michelle Spark, is in Anchorage, Alaska. She's the director of Get Out the Native Vote. And Michelle, you've been on the show before, and we've talked about the importance of mail-in voting specifically for Alaska Native residents. Let's talk more about that. And again, remind us how this process works in Alaska.
5: Sean, thanks for that. And yes, we have talked about this before, and we kind of joke with our Native American Voting Rights Act group. Yeah, we're bringing up Alaska again, and I'm trying to be gracious in saying the reason why we have to worry about Alaska all the time in terms of mail is that two-thirds of Alaska is undeveloped in terms of roads. So we are predominantly roadless areas, and it takes a vast network of downline air carriers to deliver our precincts and also deliver our ballots by mail. So 131 precincts out of the 401 in the state of Alaska are entirely dependent on the post office. And there are vacancies, critical vacancies in the postal system that affect as much as 14,000 voters in Alaska on a regular day. So we are always very concerned in the administering of elections because our sense of election integrity is just the fact that we'll be able to vote on election day in our small communities where we listen for the plane to come in, drop off these duffel bags full of election equipment, have our volunteers in town that are helping run elections set up, and have that 13 hours experience to vote in person. And there are too many things that, not even counting weather, extreme weather in November, that will affect our ability to turn out. So we are always, this year has been really tough watching the courts, watching the Save America Act, try to find ways and footing in any type of bill that's going to pass the House and the Senate. And, we finally, did another exhale of relief after the SCOTUS decided not to implement the USPS ruling on, controlling vote by mail this year. So now we can just concentrate, like Janie and Megan were saying earlier, is mobilizing our people to commit to make a plan to vote this year.
3: Okay, a feeling of relief. You describe that with this push to fundamentally overhaul mail-in voting, and it's not going to happen this election. But what about now? I mean, do you think that bodes well for participation among Alaska Native voters? Do you think they'll be more likely to vote? And we'll see that in the numbers that come out in November.
5: I think it's kind of a bliss to not have to worry about, these courts and these legislative mechanisms that are designed to make it harder for us to vote. Our barriers are systemic and they're natural and acts of God. We don't need anything else to make it harder for us to vote. So I don't think many people were following those kind of things, but that's what we're around for. This is our day job. This is what we eat, breathe, and sleep. So we're the vanguard. We're trying to protect everybody in their ability to access a way to vote, whether it's early or by mail or in person, and, with question ballots if need be. So we just try to make sure that people are engaged. They know about ranked choice voting. We just, concluded our primary last month, And I'm pleased to say we did some number crunching, and we had a 48.8% increase in primary participation compared to a presidential election year. So even though it's low for my taste, you know, I always like to see the big old numbers like we had in the 80s and 90s. But it might be indicative. It might be telling us that we're going to have more engagement on the November 3rd midterms.
3: Michelle, hearing you describe what it takes to operate a polling station there in some parts of Alaska, airplanes having to fly in and drop all the equipment, really makes me wonder about the status of poll workers and volunteers who help facilitate in-person voting. Do you have challenges there or opportunities? I don't know.
5: We've had great challenges to it. You know, our super voter generation of the 80s and 90s, they came of age defending subsistence after ANILCA passed, and they were trying to repeal rural preference for subsistence. And we got automatic voter registration in 2017, so that's not a big part of our programming. But in those days, you had to take the pains to go register to vote and make sure your registration was current. And they registered, they voted in the primaries, and they voted in the generals. We had such outsized power in those days that, you know, it's demoralizing to look at the numbers and how much they've dropped, an average 50 points since 1982. But it's also an inspiring story because we're telling our people, look at your village, look at how you voted in the last 44 years. This is what we're capable of. And let's turn this trend upside down. Let's make these pie charts reverse itself. Let's look like our ancestors sent us and get out the vote.
3: And these drops in participation, you say back in the 1980s, early 1980s, what do you attribute that to? Why not the same participation as what was going on 40 years ago?
5: Well, my theory is, and I welcome anyone to give me their theories too, especially when I'm talking amongst our elders, is that generation leveraged their political capital to build the enormous infrastructure we enjoy today, even at the village level. We have clinics. We have clinic health aides, we have dental health aides, we have remote doctors and telemedicine. We have, our tribes, we have our city offices, we have clerks, and we have housing authorities, and we build roads, and we provide an infrastructure like Wi-Fi. So I think we've taken government out of the equation in our village life when we see what our tribes offer us. And we forget that Juneau and Washington, D.C. are a big part of how tribes are able to operate and provide these services for us. So there's that disconnect between our you know, my generation and younger is not realizing that it takes a lot more than who our tribal leaders are in the community to have the services and access to services that we do enjoy today.
3: Michelle Spark, always great to have you on the show, updating us on voting issues in Alaska. And of course, we have a lot of partnering stations that carry our show every day in the state of Alaska. So anyone listening to one of those stations right now, maybe KNBA, maybe KTOO in Juneau, I don't know, or any of the other ones, maybe you're listening up in Kotzebue, give us a call, join this conversation, 1-800-99-NATIVE. Share your concerns or your questions about voting access this coming November. We'll be right back after this short break, and we'll talk to another guest we have on the show.

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1: 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Ensuring that you get the most out of taking the GED, it is recommended to read 30 minutes a day and read something you enjoy. The time you take to scan over text and create images in your head will be significantly useful when you need to read articles, graphs, charts, and maps on the test. If you already enjoy reading, then congratulations! All four of the GED tests are about reading. And if you need accommodations or assistance, you may reach out and ask for help from the official GED.com online website. The best way to find out if you're ready to sign up for the official GED test is to take the GED Ready Practice Test. By taking the practice test, you can see where you stand in the progress of your studies, as well as finding out areas that need some work. 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
2: Fall term GED class begins Monday, September 21st. 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
3: Global warming means fewer ice hazards, right? Not so fast, Jack Frost. This is Sandra Tsinglow with the lowdown on science. Hailstorms are among the costliest weather disasters. They can destroy crops, vehicles, and rooftops. So what happens to hail in a warmer world? Enter Shiri Zhang and team from Beijing University. Using climate projections and hail growth simulations, they investigated how future atmospheric conditions could affect hail size. In warm weather, large hailstones actually become much more common. Why? Warmer air holds more moisture. That extra moisture can fuel stronger winds, suspending hailstones longer and letting them grow bigger before falling. Yet another reason to take climate action, or else we all go to hail in a handbasket.
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Cause your friends don't dance, and if they don't dance, well, they're no friends of mine. 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

0: In 1924, the United States granted citizenship to all Native Americans born in the U.S.
1: The right to vote, however, was governed by state law, and some of those states barred Native Americans from voting until 1957.
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my issues. 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American spirit, black coffee, conversations, and a passport. 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And I'm world traveler, all I got is my songs. 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
6: 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It goes like this. Oh, Lord, won't you buy me a Mercedes Benz? My friends all drive Porsches. I must make amends. Worked hard all my lifetime. No help from my friends. So, oh, Lord, won't you buy me a Mercedes Benz? Oh, Lord, won't you buy me a color TV? Dialing $4 is trying to find me. I wait for delivery each day until 3. So, oh Lord, won't you buy me a color TV? Oh Lord, won't you buy me a night on the town? I'm counting on you, Lord. Please don't let me down. Prove that you love me and buy the next round. Oh, Lord, won't you buy me a night on the town? Everybody, oh, Lord, won't you buy me a Mercedes Benz? My friends all drive Porsches. I must make amends. Worked hard all my lifetime, no help from my friends. So, oh Lord, won't you buy me a Mercedes Benz? That's it.

0: 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At the Back to School Barbecue was a resource fair where many tribal departments and community partners from surrounding areas came together to share what they do and offer.
1: We are the Native American program at Central Oregon Community College. My name is Jeremiah Rector, the Native American Student Program Coordinator. This is Katie Ahern. She is the Native American College Prep Coordinator. So what I do is I work with the college students at COCC. Katie works with the Native American students who are in high school in Central Oregon, Madras, Redmond, Bend, and, you know, if we're able to, Crook County, Lapine, and Sisters. Yeah, so that's what we've part of the recruitment. But at the same time, as you can see here, we have a lot of, like you see our stickers here, our club students designed that. The Good Road is the program that she leads. So that's kind of what we're doing here, kind of just spreading the word that there is a Native American program at Central Oregon Community College, and we do our best, our very best, to make sure that we come out here to Warm Springs, Klamath, Burns, you know, and just let them know, hey, you have a space at our college. And then doing our Native American Heritage.

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0: 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The job report on KWSO is made possible by the OnTrack OHSU program. 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
1: Building a digital defense against broken hearts. While anyone can be a victim of this fraud, the bad actors are known to target women over the age of 40 who are widowed, divorced, elderly, and or disabled. The victim just wants connection and companionship. The bad guy generally wants cold hard cash. He may be direct about it and just ask for you to send him money for some big emergency. To avoid meeting in person, romance scammers often claim to live or work in other parts of the country or the world. Eventually, these criminals will ask for cash. He may say he needs money to move back home or to pay for some emergency. They likely will try to trick victims into releasing personal information that they can exploit for further scams or to sell for more profit. Here are some warning signs. Your new love wants you to leave the dating app where you met to move to a more private messaging option, such as text. He wants you to send compromising photos or videos of yourself. His photo appears to be a glamour shot, or her profile is just too perfect. And of course, there's always the ask for money or the ask to help move money. Here are some things that you can do to avoid the pitfalls of a bad online breakup. Research your new love. Use online search tools to see whether the profile links to other scams. Question any relationship where your virtual soulmate always has an excuse as to why he or she can't visit in person. Don't travel to meet someone. Finally, be careful about how much information you post online. A good scammer can turn a tiny bit of detail into a very effective romantic pitch. We ask victims to come forward so that we can identify those who are committing these crimes and protect others in the process. You should report that incident to the FBI's Internet Crime Complaint Center at www.ic3.gov.
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3: 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You can attend the first class to register. Classes are Mondays and Wednesdays, noon till 3 at the Warm Springs Education Building and 3 till 7 at the COCC Madras Campus.
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0: Here's a job report on KWSO. 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The job report on KWSO is made possible by the OnTrack OHSU program. 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

Bass pumping, make it say, órale. You can see me jumping in a Chevrolet. Running from the hood, I like andale. Tabby tagging on the MTA. Willie on the trucha like, hey, I'm a

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0: 4.2%. 30-year mortgage. 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
3: The land, our water, the animals and the plants, the trees, the earth, our world. 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Jane Goodall.
4: I'm Dr. Anthony Lizerwitz, and this is Climate Connections. As the climate warms, Nueces County on the Texas Gulf Coast can expect more extreme heat, floods, and storms. These dangers will imperil people's health. Floods can spread disease, hurricanes can damage hospitals, and heat waves can cause or worsen illness. And people with existing financial and health burdens are often more at risk. During a heat wave, for example, low-income people may not be able to afford air conditioning.
5: So what do they do when we're in triple-digit days, day after day, week after week?
4: Katya Woke of the Water Institute helped create an online map of Nueces County that shows flood risks, air pollution data, poverty levels, disease prevalence, and more for each census tract. 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And a hospital plans to use it to help its doctors learn more about their patients' challenges.
5: They can ask more informed questions to their patients about the conditions that they may be facing that may be impacting their health outcomes.
4: So by showing who in Nueces County is most at risk from climate impacts and why, the map can guide efforts to keep people healthy.
6: Climate Connections is produced by the Yale Center for Environmental Communication. 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

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But like Mick Jagger said, I can't get no satisfaction. The girls are all around, but none of them wanna get with me. My threads are fresh and I'm looking deaf. 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So I got up and strolled over to the other side of the canteen.

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0: This is Our People and Mother Earth on KWSO. I'm Waylon Winnishut. On the air since 1986, KWSO Public Radio for the Confederated Tribes of Warm Springs is celebrating 40 years of broadcasting. We've spent the past few months diving into our vault to bring you featured programming, elder wisdom, and community voices from across the decades. The following is an archival segment of Our People and Mother Earth featuring producer Rain Circle, highlighting comments from Ralph Minnick.
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2: Warm Springs Indian Reservation in the Pacific Northwest is very unique in that the council or the tribal government controls 98.6% of the landmass. Less than 1% of the landmass is in non-Indian ownership. When the tribal council exercises its sovereignty over air quality, water quality, land use, those kind of things, and zoning, they have 98.6% of the landmass to play with. The Yakima Valley, for example, was in over 50% non-Indian ownership. Only 15% of the Nez Perce reservation is controlled by the Indian tribe. I know for a fact that the peninsula of Lummi, where my wife's from, most of the beachfront property in that is controlled by Canadians or Americans. So when the tribes get ready to implement some of these strategic plans or these ordinances, they've gotten petitioned. I know that in Lummi, for example, the citizens, non-Indian citizens, petitioned that tribe twice over water rights issues. We as individual members, do we have a water right? We do not. The tribe has the sole water right. Do we individually have hunting and fishing rights? No, we don't. The sovereign nation, the Confederated Tribes, does. What the council does is, when they exercise their hunting authority, they're saying, we'll allow our tribal members to participate in this fashion. But under our constitution, you or I, which are tribal members, do not have hunting rights. The nation has hunting rights. We do not have water rights. The tribe has water rights. So those are some things that's a little bit different. When we have 98.6% control of the landmass, that means the tribe controls 98.6% of the wealth. Given that, if you compare our community to our neighbor, like Jefferson County, ask yourself the question, who controls the wealth? Individuals, corporations?

0: corporations, partnerships anymore. You've got these big mutual funds, pension funds, have billions of dollars, they're buying land, or the individual's own private business. So they have started an economic base. What is the tribe's economic base? Is part of what we're going to try to answer. Back in the 50s, when Salilo Falls got flooded, the tribe received payment for inundation of fishing sites, not rights, sites. The tribal council back then took that money and said, okay, we'll pay 50% out in dividend, but we're going to do something else with the other 50%. Basically, they had two major studies done. And what they were trying to do was say, how do we stimulate the economy? How do we create economy? Because back then, most of us were scratch farmers and ranchers, and we were migrant labor. We went around to the different spud fields, berry fields. Some of us got to go fishing. That was their sources of income.
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1: Si la policía se acerca a usted, recuerde que tiene derechos. 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
2: GED means get her done. Passing the GED test requires the test taker to have a score of 145 on each of the four tests. Now, this sounds frightening, but there aren't 145 questions that have to be correct. This is just a standardized score for the test. Take, for example, the social studies test. It only has 36 questions. In this case, you'd only need about 60% of the test to pass. The GED test is similar to a driver's license test. You take a test on a computer and you just have to pass. You don't necessarily have to know everything on the test in order to pass the minimum requirement. Just be sure to practice and study, as it'll make you more confident and significantly calmer when you take the official test. So, get her done.
3: Fall term GED class begins Monday, September 21st. You can attend the first class to register. 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
4: Girl, why are you playing with me? Girl, who are you playing with? You've been on that new stuff. I've been on the same stuff. Girl, why are you playing with me? I don't got the time for that. Might need me a refund.

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Girl, who are you playing with? You been on that new stuff. I've been on the same shit. Girl, why are you playing with me? I don't got no time for that. Might need me a refund. I'ma need that time back.

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0: This is the Warm Springs program on 91.9 FM KWSO. At the Back to School Barbecue was a resource fair where many tribal departments and community partners from surrounding areas came together to share what they do and offer.
1: We are the Native American program at Central Oregon Community College. My name is Jeremiah Rector, the Native American Student Program Coordinator. This is Katie Ahern. She is the Native American College Prep Coordinator. So what I do is I work with the college students at COCC. Katie works with the Native American students who are in high school in Central Oregon, Madras, Redmond, Bend, and, you know, if we're able to, Crook County, Lapine, and Sisters. Yeah, so that's what we've part of the recruitment. But at the same time, as you can see here, we have a lot of, like you see our stickers here, our club students designed that. The Good Road is the program that she leads. So that's kind of what we're doing here, kind of just spreading the word that there is a Native American program at Central Oregon Community College, and we do our best, our very best, to make sure that we come out here to Warm Springs, Klamath, Burns, you know, and just let them know, hey, you have a space at our college. And then I'm doing our Native American Heritage Month. So look out for that poster. At the end of every year, we always do a salmon bake, and we get a lot of the community members here get involved with that. And we do the traditional way of preparing salmon on open pit. So we try to make as much inclusivity and making space for Native Americans to come to COCC.
0: That was the COCC First Nations Student Union Coordinator at the Back to School Barbecue Resource Fair that was held at the Warm Springs K-8 Academy. I'm Neil Morningell, reporting for the Warm Springs program on 91.9 FM KWSO.
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0: city on. 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
4: 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The time you take to scan over text and create images in your head will be significantly useful when you need to read articles, graphs, charts, and maps on the test. 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And if you need accommodations or assistance, you may reach out and ask for help from the official GED.com online website. 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
1: Warm Springs Indian Reservation in the Pacific Northwest is very unique in that the council or the tribal government controls 98.6% of the landmass. Less than 1% of the landmass is in non-Indian ownership. When the tribal council exercises its sovereignty over air quality, water quality, land use, those kind of things, and zoning, they have 98.6 base percent of the landmass to play with. The Yakima Valley, for example, was in over 50% non-Indian ownership. Only 15% of the Nez Perce reservation is controlled by the Indian tribe. I know for a fact that the peninsula of Lummi, where my wife's from, most of the beachfront property in that is controlled by Canadians or Americans. So when the tribes get ready to implement some of these strategic plans or these ordinances, they've gotten petitioned. I know that in Lummi, for example, the citizens, non-Indian citizens, petitioned that tribe twice over water rights issues. We as individual members, do we have a water right? We do not. The tribe has the sole water right. Do we individually have hunting and fishing rights? No, we don't. The sovereign nation, the Confederated Tribes, does. What the council does is, when they exercise their hunting authority, they're saying, we'll allow our tribal members to participate in this fashion. But under our constitution, you or I, which are tribal members, do not have hunting rights. The nation has hunting rights. We do not have water rights. The tribe has water rights. So those are some things that's a little bit different. When we have 98.6% control of the landmass, that means the tribe controls 98.6% of the wealth. Given that, if you compare our community to our neighbor, like Jefferson County, ask yourself the question, who controls the wealth? Individuals, corporations, partnerships? Anymore, you've got these big mutual funds, pension funds, have billions of dollars, and they're buying land, or the individual's own private business. So they have started an economic base. What is the tribe's economic base? Is part of what we're going to try to answer. Back in the 50s, when Salado Falls got flooded, the tribe received payment for inundation of fishing sites, not rights, sites. The tribal council back then took that money and said, okay, we'll pay 50% out in dividend, but we're going to do something else with the other 50%. Basically, they had two major studies done. And what they were trying to do was say, how do we stimulate the economy? How do we create economy? Because back then, most of us were scratch farmers and ranchers, and we were migrant labor. We went around to the different spud fields, berry fields. Some of us got to go fishing. That was their sources of income.
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2: Numu or Paiute.
5: Bisha Umaniwan is how you say you're doing very good things in Nuwa language. Bisha Umaniwan. Bisha Umaniwan.
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6: The relationship between the U.S. government and tribal nations is one of great importance. Together, they create a third area of law known as tribal law. Within tribal law are acts, cases, decisions, and laws that focus on tribal nations, specifically determining their status and rights as a nation within the U.S. Certain laws are enacted to uphold tribal sovereignty, while others are enacted to undermine it. These acts should be learned and understood by tribal people because not only do they affect tribal rights, they can also affect a tribe's sovereignty and trust responsibility. I'm Annie, and this is Know Your Tribes on KWSO.
7: The Bureau of Indian Affairs is an agency for the federal government that is tasked with a mission to
8: enhance the quality of life, to promote economic opportunity, and to carry out the responsibility to protect and improve the trust assets of American Indians, Indian tribes, and Alaska Natives.
7: In 1910, the Bai Indian Act was passed by the government that would help tribal nations across the U.S. The purpose of this act was to have the Bureau of Indian Affairs maintain a reasonable preference to employ Indian labor and to purchase Indian products when possible. With the passing of this act, tribal nations have the ability to have more of a presence in a governmental department that is created for the purpose of managing and assisting Indian tribes.
6: This information is gathered from the fourth edition book of The Rights of Indian and Tribes, written by Stephen L. Pavar. Understanding the tribal law is an important step to knowing what your rights are as a tribal member. This is Know Your Tribes on KWSO 91.9 FM.
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2: Understanding the negative effects of alcohol use is a first step in becoming a healthier community. The abuse of alcohol can lead to alcohol use disorder, which is a brain disease that impairs your ability to stop or control alcohol use regardless of social, occupational, or health consequences. Do you drink longer than you intend? Do you continue to drink even if it causes troubles with your family? Do you experience withdrawal symptoms when not drinking? If the answers to any of these questions is yes, you should seek help. Know that heavy long-term alcohol use can lead to inflammation of the liver and cirrhosis. Excessive drinking can also lead to an increased risk of heart attack, high blood pressure, and irregular heartbeat. We as a community must learn more about alcohol abuse and how to support those struggling with addiction. We need to start having more conversations about doing something different to prevent alcohol abuse.
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Oh, wake up, sleeper. Have you heard and don't you know? The verdict is not guilty. That debt is paid in full.

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nations, causing grief in human relations. It's a turf war on a global scale. I'd rather hear both sides of the tale. 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Where your blood comes from is where your space is. I've seen the bright get duller. I'm not gonna spend my life being a color.

0: 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At the Back to School Barbecue was a resource fair where many tribal departments and community partners from surrounding areas came together to share what they do and offer.
1: We are the Native American program at Central Oregon Community College. My name is Jeremiah Rector, the Native American Student Program Coordinator. This is Katie Ahern. She is the Native American College Prep Coordinator. So what I do is I work with the college students at COCC. Katie works with the Native American students who are in high school in Central Oregon, Madras, Redmond, Bend, and you know, if we're able to, Crook County, Lapine, and Sisters. Yeah, so that's what we've part of the recruitment. But at the same time, as you can see here, we have a lot of, like you see our stickers here, our club students designed that. The Good Road is the program that she leads. So that's kind of what we're doing here, kind of just spreading the word that there is a Native American program at Central Oregon Community College, and we do our best, our very best, to make sure that we come out here to Warm Springs, Klamath, Burns, you know, and just let them know, hey, you have a space at our college. And then I'm doing our Native American Heritage Month. So look out for that poster. At the end of every year, we always do a salmon bake, and we get a lot of the community members here get involved with that. And we do the traditional way of preparing salmon on open pit. So we try to make as much inclusivity and making space for Native Americans to come to COCC.
0: That was the COCC First Nations Student Union Coordinator at the Back to School Barbecue Resource Fair that was held at the Warm Springs K-8 Academy. I'm Neil Morniel, reporting for the Warm Springs program on 91.9 FM KWSO.

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1: 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This is simply a new twist using old-style techniques. You post something on social media. You, for instance, are venting about how your bike is missing. 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Check references, and not necessarily the ones he gave you. If you are the victim of an online fraud, report the incident at www.ic3.gov.
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0: This is Our People and Mother Earth on KWSO. I'm Waylon Winnershut. On the air since 1986, KWSO Public Radio for the Confederated Tribes of Warm Springs is celebrating 40 years of broadcasting. We've spent the past few months diving into our vault to bring you featured programming, elder wisdom, and community voices from across the decades. The following is an archival segment of Our People and Mother Earth featuring producer Rain Circle, highlighting comments from Ralph Minnick.
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2: Warm Springs Indian Reservation in the Pacific Northwest is very unique in that the council or the tribal government controls 98.6% of the landmass. Less than 1% of the landmass is in non-Indian ownership. When the tribal council exercises its sovereignty over air quality, water quality, land use, those kind of things, and zoning, they have 98.6% of the

0: Do we have a water right? We do not. The tribe has the sole water right. Do we individually have hunting and fishing rights? No, we don't. The sovereign nation, the Confederated Tribes, does. What the council does is, when they exercise their hunting authority, they're saying, we'll allow our tribal members to participate in this fashion. But under our constitution, you or I, which are tribal members, do not have hunting rights. The nation has hunting rights. We do not have water rights. The tribe has water rights. So those are some things that's a little bit different. When we have 98.6% control of the land mass, that means the tribe controls 98.6% of the wealth. Given that, if you compare our community to our neighbor, like Jefferson County, ask yourself the question, who controls the wealth? Individuals, corporations, partnerships, anymore, you've got these big mutual funds, pension funds, have billions of dollars, and they're buying land, or the individual's own private business. So they have started an economic base. What is the tribe's economic base? Is part of what we're going to try to answer. Back in the 50s, when Celilo Falls got flooded, the tribe received payment for inundation of fishing sites, not rights, sites. The tribal council back then took that money and said, okay, we'll pay 50% out in dividend, but we're going to do something else with the other 50%. Basically, they had two major studies done. And what they were trying to do was say, how do we stimulate the economy? How do we create economy? Because back then, most of us were scratch farmers and ranchers, and we were migrant labor. We went around to the different spud fields, berry fields. Some of us got to go fishing. That was their sources of income.
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1: GED means get her done. Passing the GED test requires the test taker to have a score of 145 on each of the four tests. Now, this sounds frightening, but there aren't 145 questions that have to be correct. This is just a standardized score for the test. Take, for example, the social studies test. It only has 36 questions. In this case, you'd only need about 60% of the test to pass. The GED test is similar to a driver's license test. You take a test on a computer and you just have to pass. You don't necessarily have to know everything on the test in order to pass the minimum requirement. Just be sure to practice and study, as it'll make you more confident and significantly calmer when you take the official test. So, get her done.
2: Fall term GED class begins Monday, September 21st. You can attend the first class to register. Classes are Mondays and Wednesdays, noon till 3 at the Warm Springs Education Building and 3 till 7 at the COCC Madras Campus.
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7: Thursday, September 17th. Football Friday is almost here. Tomorrow, the White Buffaloes travel to Douglas for a non-league matchup. 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

0: 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Like us on Facebook for local news, information, photos of local happenings, and interesting links. And when you like one of our posts, please click on KWSO, then click like, follow, and share.
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0: with the Native American students who are in high school in Central Oregon, Madras, Redmond, Bend, and, you know, if we're able to, Crook County, Lapine, and Sisters. Yeah, so that's what we've, part of the recruitment. But at the same time, as you can see here, we have a lot of, like when you see our stickers here, our club students designed that. The Good Road is the program that she leads. Yeah, so that's kind of what we're doing here, kind of just spreading the word that there is a Native American program at Central Oregon Community College, and we do our best, our very best, to make sure that we come out here to Warm Springs, Klamath, Burns, you know, and just let them know, hey, you have a space at our college. And then doing our Native American Heritage Month. So look out for that poster. At the end of every year, we always do a salmon bake, and we get a lot of the community members here get involved with that. And we do the traditional way of preparing salmon on open pit. So we try to make as much inclusivity and making space for Native Americans to come to COCC.
1: 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I'm Neil Morningell, reporting for the Warm Springs program on 91.9 FM KWSO.

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1: There are three languages of the Confederate Tribes of Warm Springs: the Kixt or Wasco language, the Itchiskin or Warm Springs language, and the Paiute or Numu language. When you use a short phrase, using the native words is one way you can help learn and teach a language learner. Here are language teachers Selena Cooper, Shayla Stwyer, and Dallas Winnichette.
2: Good job.
3: Tai Tukti is how you say good job in Kixt language. Tai Tukti. Tai Tukti.
2: Nich Nam Ku is how you say good job in Itchiskin language. Nich Nam Ku. Nich Nam Ku.
3: Tsi Bitsi Pisha U is how you say very good in Nuwa language. Tsi Bitsi Pisha U. Tsi Bitsi Pisha U.
4: 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Ensuring that you get the most out of taking the GED, it is recommended to read 30 minutes a day and read something you enjoy. The time you take to scan over text and create images in your head will be significantly useful when you need to read articles, graphs, charts, and maps on the test. If you already enjoy reading, then congratulations. All four of the GED tests are about reading. And if you need accommodations or assistance, you may reach out and ask for help from the official GED.com online website. The best way to find out if you're ready to sign up for the official GED test is to take the GED Ready Practice Test. By taking the practice test, you can see where you stand in the progress of your studies, as well as finding out areas that need some work. Don't be afraid to take a risk opening doors to a better future, and get her done.
5: 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You can attend the first class to register. 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
1: Warm Springs Indian Reservation in the Pacific Northwest is very unique in that the council or the tribal government controls 98.6% of the landmass. Less than 1% of the landmass is in non-Indian ownership. When the tribal council exercises its sovereignty over air quality, water quality, land use, those kind of things, and zoning, they have 98.6% of the landmass to play with. The Yakima Valley, for example, was in over 50% non-Indian ownership. Only 15% of the Nez Perce reservation is controlled by the Indian tribe. I know for a fact that the peninsula of Lummi, where my wife's from, most of the beachfront property in that is controlled by Canadians or Americans. So when the tribes get ready to implement some of these strategic plans or these ordinances, they've gotten petitioned. I know that in Lummi, for example, the citizens, non-Indian citizens, petitioned that tribe twice over water rights issues. We as individual members, do we have a water right? We do not. The tribe has the sole water right. Do we individually have hunting and fishing rights? No, we don't. The sovereign nation, the Confederated Tribes, does. What the council does is, when they exercise their hunting authority, they're saying, we'll allow our tribal members to participate in this fashion. But under our constitution, you or I, which are tribal members, do not have hunting rights. The nation has hunting rights. We do not have water rights. The tribe has water rights. So those are some things that's a little bit different. When we have 98.6% control of the landmass, that means the tribe controls 98.6% of the wealth. Given that, if you compare our community to our neighbor, like Jefferson County, ask yourself the question, who controls the wealth? Individuals, corporations, partnerships, anymore, you've got these big mutual funds, pension funds, have billions of dollars, and they're buying land, or the individual's own private business. So they have started an economic base. What is the tribe's economic base? Is part of what we're going to try to answer. Back in the 50s, when Salado Falls got flooded, the tribe received payment for inundation of fishing sites, not rights, sites. The tribal council back then took that money and said, okay, we'll pay 50% out in dividend, but we're going to do something else with the other 50%. Basically, they had two major studies done. And what they were trying to do was say, how do we stimulate the economy? How do we create economy? Because back then, most of us were scratch farmers and ranchers, and we were migrant labor. We went around to the different spud fields, berry fields. Some of us got to go fishing. That was their sources of income.
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5: 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Bunny hop, skip dance, a fun dance, often used at an entertainment or just for fun anytime. Two girls start dancing together to music of this song. Shortly, a boy from the assembly will jump in between them by putting a hand on their shoulders and separating them, clowning and dancing with them. Other girls and boys sometimes go to the dancer area, also following the same pattern.

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1: Pinupsquit, Teutonic, Teutonic, Slumpt, Slumpt, Schwa, Schwa, Up, Up. Shilkpash, Shilkpash, Silquatquat, Silquatquat, Achush, Achush, Akas, Akas, Nushnu. Nushnu, Mushu, Mushu, Tun, Tun, Tupsh, Tupsh, Malash, Malash, Kishtin, Kishtin, Misquatt, Misquatt, Tanwat, Tanwat. Nukwash, Nukwash, Wapshush, Wapshush. We hope you enjoyed today's Sahaptin language lesson. 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
1: Ya'a atzabana. Ya'a itza.
2: This is a coyote.
1: Ya'a itza. Ya'a isha.
2: This is a wolf.
1: Ya'a isha. Ya'a hangish.
2: Here is a beaver.
1: Ya'a hangish. Ishuhuna.
2: This is a badger.
1: Ishuhuna. Ishukakwiduhu.
2: This is a mountain lion.
1: Ishukakwiduhu. Ishukoipa.
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1: Ishukoipa. Ya'a wura'a.
2: Here is a chipmunk.
1: Ya'a wura'a. Ya'a guidamogos.
2: Here is a lizard.
1: Ya'a guidamogos. Ishu baba gotso.
2: This is a buffalo.
1: Ishu baba gotso. Ya'a bataki.
2: Here's a raccoon.
1: Ya'a bataki. Ya'a batsogo.
2: Here is an otter.
1: Ya'a batsogo. Ishu bongich.
2: This is a skunk.
1: Ishu bongich. Ya'a buhu.
2: Here is a duck.
1: Ya'a buhu. Ya'a duhu.
2: Here's a link.
1: Ya'a duhu. Umudahuch.
2: These are deer.
1: Umudahuch. Ya'a sona.
2: Here's a bear.
1: Ya'a sona. Hano dogokwa.
2: Where is the snake, rattlesnake?
1: Hano dogokwa. Ya'a sugo.
2: Here's a robin.
1: Ya'a sugo. Ishuwa abi.
2: Here's a worm.
1: Ishuwa abi. Ishu songoi.
2: This is a hummingbird.
1: Ishu songoi. Ma'a maponga.
2: This is a mosquito.
1: Ma'a maponga. Ya'a madabi.
2: Here is a tick.
1: Ya'a madabi. Ma'a mohibi.
2: This is a fly.
1: Ma'a mohibi. Ishu bakoropa.
2: This is a blackbird.
1: Ishu bakoropa. Ya'a agai.
2: Here's salmon.
1: Ya'a agai. Amo bakwe.
2: These are fish.
1: Amo bakwe. Ya'a weho.
2: Here's a dove.
1: Ya'a weho. O'o kwitna.
2: There's an eagle.
1: O'o kwitna. Ya'a bozea.
2: This is head lice.
1: Ya'a bozea.
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4: Understanding the negative effects of alcohol use is a first step in becoming a healthier community. 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It can have negative impact and potential permanent damage to your health. And binge drinking also leads to poor judgment that can put you in dangerous situations. To help protect youth in our community, we all should learn more about the effects of alcohol abuse and take action to discourage alcohol use by teenagers. 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
5: 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Risk factors are personal traits, conditions in the family, school, or community that are linked to a youth's likelihood of engaging in delinquency, substance abuse, and other problem behaviors. 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
6: Thursday, September 17th. Football Friday is almost here. Tomorrow, the White Buffaloes travel to Douglas for a non-league matchup. After that, Madras takes on Coquill on September 25th at Sweet Home High School.
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1: GED means get her done. Taking the GED requires careful planning and practice. 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Whether it's in a quiet room in your home or the library, a comfortable study space can help you understand the material more clearly and concisely. 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
2: Fall term GED class begins Monday, September 21st. You can attend the first class to register. Classes are Mondays and Wednesdays, noon till 3 at the Warm Springs Education Building and 3 till 7 at the COCC Madras Campus.
3: What the Health brings you information from Warm Springs Community Health.
4: Cervical cancer is largely preventable, and Warm Springs Community Health providers say HPV prevention and screening are important parts of that effort. 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HPV can also cause other cancers, including cancers of the anus, throat, and penis.
5: The HPV vaccine is available beginning around age 11 with a series of two or three shots depending on when the vaccine series is started. Providers say the vaccine can prevent more than 90% of HPV-related cancers. Cervical cancer screening is another important prevention tool.
4: Warm Springs Community Health is now offering HPV-based self-swabbing for some patients. The new screening option uses a Q-tip-like swab that a person collects themselves. Providers say the HPV self-swab is available for people ages 30 through 64 who do not have a history of cervical cancer. A traditional pap smear remains recommended for people ages 21 through 29, and pap smears remain an option for people ages 30 through 64.
5: The new self-swab means that, for screening purposes, some people no longer need a pelvic exam. If the screening result is abnormal, however, further examination and follow-up may be recommended.
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1: 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Cougar Dance, a very old dance song, going back more than a century. Called a trade dance, was probably one of the entertainments during the old trading encampments. It enacted a story of a man and his wife who came to trade 10 cougars and a bear. No longer done, as no one knows the exact dance procedures, and few know this song.

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3: Nick, Mikey, welcome to your Thursday morning edition of the Morning Routine here on KWSO. Happy to have you. Oh, let's see. Lots of stuff going on. Were you in Madras yesterday afternoon for the Rip City event? Well, there's a Rip City Youth Basketball Camp this morning at the Warm Springs Community Wellness Center Gym. That's from 10:30 to noon. All youth ages 6 to 15 can participate, and youth 16 to 18 can register as mentors. Registration is required by parents, and forms are available at the community center office. Parents are responsible for approving child participation away from school. The day of registration, that's today, will begin at 9:30 a.m. Kids should bring gym shoes, proper comfortable apparel, and motivation to learn basketball fundamentals for all youth. Man, September, and we're already talking hoops. At Senior Center today, there's senior fitness class this morning at 10:45 to 11:45 with a lunch for those who participate. And the Madras Community Food Pantry on Culver Highway will be open from 10 till 1. The Life Raft Food Pantry in Maupin is open from 11 to 3 today. The Neighbor to Neighbor Food Pantry at the Wamek Community Center is open from 1 to 4. And the Dufour Community Food Pantry inside of Dufour School operates from 4 to 6. Come celebrate KWSO's 40th anniversary at our open house tomorrow. It's from 10 to 2. Everyone's welcome to come take a tour, have a little bite to eat, and get a KWSO t-shirt. Orsing CPS's annual energy assistance will be available for up to 300 applicants on Friday. That's tomorrow from 1 to 4 p.m. at the Old School Gym. To be eligible, you must bring a printed hard copy of your most recent light bill. They will not accept digital copies. They will not accept emails or phone apps. So be sure to print your bill before you come. Payment processing does take a little bit of time, and they're asking people to be patient with staff and volunteers. Nature Kids outings are for kids and families to explore the wonders of a natural world at the local parks with hands-on activities. 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It's from 9:30 to 11. 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Matulias City Hall is inviting community members to its Dog Days of Summer fundraising this Saturday at 6 p.m. at the Rails and Tails Dog Park in Matulias. They're asking for donations to the Rockin' Easy Rescue Ranch, which can be things like pedigree dog food, collars, leashes, treats, but monetary donations as well. They will have free hot dogs for the humans and a splash pool for the dogs. My guess is, you know, one of them dogs might get a hold of one of the little snacks for the humans. The fall term GED classes in Warm Springs will begin Monday, September 21st at the Education Building. You can register during that first week of classes. Classes are Mondays and Wednesdays, noon to 3, at the Education Building, and 3 to 7 at COCC in Madras. There's a few more items on the calendar. We'll get to them. 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You can find it on our website as well, and on scrolling screens in the Health and Wellness Center and the Family Resource Center Library. That's what's going on. It's 10 minutes after 6 o'clock. Good Thursday morning.
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0: 91.9 FM KWSO. That's Ayabi, which gains the approval of the rooster, evidently. Good morning. It is 20 minutes after 6 a.m. It's the morning routine here on KWSO. I am Will Mann, and with me today is Sue Matters, who's sitting in for Liz Smith, who's, not here today. So good morning, Sue.
1: Good Thursday morning. This is KWSO News. Joy Harjo, the historic first Native American U.S. poet laureate, continues to push boundaries as a groundbreaking artist and storyteller. The Muskogee Nation writer and musician has just released her latest poetry collection, Cloud Runner, which explores grief, healing, and indigenous mythos. She read from the book last night at the YM Youth Center here in Warm Springs and talked about creative pursuits and everyone's ability to share.
2: Everybody's story is important. It's important to take care of your part of the story because everybody is here at this point in history. And if you're young and you're pissed off because, you know, what did you guys leave us here? You know, what kind of world is this? Just remember that you came in at this point because you have gifts that you, particularly you, are bringing in that the story needs. You are needed. And at this particular time.
1: Joy Harjo's creative reach expands far beyond poetry and writing. Her new Smithsonian Folkways album, Insomnia and Seven Steps to Grace, blends jazz, progressive rock, and spoken word produced alongside Esperanza Spalding. She also serves as an artist in residence at the Bob Dylan Center, bringing visual art, literature, and community history. Harjo is in Central Oregon to be the keynote speaker for the 12th annual Waterston Desert Writing Prize Ceremony at the High Desert Museum in Bend. Last night, she spoke to about 50 people at the YM Youth Center. The Columbia River Treaty Tribal Commercial Gillnet Fishery will be open next week in Zone 6. Fishing will begin at 6 a.m. Monday, September 21st, and continue through 6 p.m. Wednesday, September 23rd for two nights. Set and drift gillnets are allowed with an 8-inch minimum mesh restriction. Standard river mouth and dam closed areas apply. The 150-foot sanctuary around the Spring Creek hatchery ladder will also be in effect. Salmon and steelhead may be sold or kept for subsistence. Several other species, including shad, yellow perch, bass, walleye, catfish, and carp, may also be sold or retained. Sturgeon may not be sold, but certain sizes may be kept for subsistence. With the new school year underway, health officials across Central Oregon are reminding families that keeping kids up to date on their back-to-school vaccines is one of the best ways to protect them from serious illness and avoid classroom outbreaks. Oregon law requires students to have required shots for illnesses like whooping cough, measles, and chickenpox, including the Tdap booster for incoming seventh graders. As respiratory season approaches, families are also encouraged to check dates on flu and COVID vaccines. Parents should check their child's records now and schedule an appointment early. Vaccines are available at your local health provider or the IHS clinic, and Warm Springs Community Health offers vaccinations for local families. You can also contact your local county health department or school-based health center to get up to date. Oregon Tribal College students have until September 30th to meet the priority deadline for the 2026-2027 Oregon Tribal Student Grant. The state grant is available to enrolled members of Oregon's 9 federally recognized tribes attending eligible Oregon colleges or universities. The grant can help cover the average cost of attendance after applicable federal and state grants and scholarships are applied. Students must submit the Oregon Tribal Student Grant application, a 2026-27 FAFSA or ORSA, and have their tribal enrollment verification submitted to Oregon Student Aid by their tribal enrollment official. Students can still apply after September 30th, but awards are not guaranteed. The grant covers fall, winter, and spring terms. For more information, contact Oregon Student Aid at 541-687-7400 and press number 2. That's a look at news. Your Central Oregon weather forecast is next.
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1: KWSO weather for Central Oregon. Partly sunny today, although there is a chance, a slight chance of showers after 2 o'clock this afternoon. Looks like calm winds for the most part today. Partly cloudy tonight with a low around 49. Sunny and 82 tomorrow. You know what? Ahead this weekend, temperatures in the upper 80s again. The 89, the possible high on Monday. So regretting taking that air conditioner down. It's 8:25. I'm Sue Matters reporting for KWSO News.

0: on 91.9 FM KWSO. That's one from Blackstone and Come Dance. It is 31 minutes after 6 o'clock on a Thursday morning. Hope you're off to a good start today. Daylight just coming upon us. What did Sue just say? Could be up close to 90 degrees by early next week. That's almost insane because we've enjoyed pretty nice fall weather all week this week. And so I was just getting used to that. On another note, I did not put my air conditioner away because it is firmly attached. It is part of my house. So it's just a matter of changing the thermostat around, I guess. Say, thanks for listening to KWSO. What we like to do is share information with you, and how we get that information, by and large, is you send it to us or provide it to us. You drop by with a flyer, or you give it to us in some other means. And one of the best ways to get us that information is to send the details of whatever it is you got going on to KWSO@WSTribes.org. That way, when we get it in there, we can funnel it to the right people and put it in the right places. And then we can let everybody else know what's going on. And so if it's happening in, near, or around Warm Springs, we sure would like to know about it so we can let everybody else know. Just ahead is your Daily Dose with none other than Mitch Anthony. Keep it here.
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5: I'm Mitch Anthony with today's Daily Dose. In my hometown, there was a crazy little fella named Jimmy. Every spring, Jimmy would set his bicycle on the rail of a bridge and try to ride across on a rail that was barely wider than his tires. This spectacle was something all the neighborhood kids anticipated each year, and each year Jimmy would fall with his bicycle into the river. An act of pure foolishness. I often think the same thing today when I meet people who walk the rail in life, or as it is more commonly stated, stand on the fence, afraid to take a stand on one side or the other, trying to please all sides in all matters. It takes tremendous energy to walk on a fence. All your powers are focused on avoiding a fall rather than making progress. It zaps less energy to take a stand on the ground on either side of a fence, on terra firma where there is sure footing. Make up your mind. Double-mindedness is a path fraught with potholes of pressure, fear, and inner turmoil. One carries much soulish displeasure when they try to please everyone on both sides of the fence. If you want danger, go ahead and walk on fences. If you want progress, take a stand. 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
6: 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Tomorrow, the White Buffaloes travel to Douglas for a non-league matchup. 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

0: I wasn't laughing at the end of that one. That's Eagle Spirit and an inner tribal getting you all warmed up. And you're on a Thursday morning serving up the Java. What could be better than listening to KWS? So say we're having a big deal tomorrow. It's kind of a big deal. We're celebrating 40 years on the air tomorrow, and we would like you to be part of it. You are invited to come take a tour of the KWSO studios here at the Warm Springs Media Center, and also have a little snack and score a KWSO t-shirt to help us commemorate and celebrate 40 years of being on the air. We've been on the air since 1986. That is an incredible stretch, by the way, for such a station. And as I've been saying lately, we've come a long way, baby. Long way, but really we have. We're totally in the modern day, big picture. We're probably one of the best radio stations you can find anywhere in Central Oregon. Not only because, you know, we keep you informed and entertained, but nowhere else on the planet can you hear such a variety of different styles and music and programs and things that pertain to the local community. No one does it better than us. Yes, I'm giving ourselves some self-love around here. So kudos to KWSO, and we'd love to see you tomorrow. Again, that open house is from 10 a.m. till 2 p.m.
1: 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At the Back to School Barbecue, it was a resource fair where many tribal departments and community partners from surrounding areas came together to share what they do and offer.
2: Yeah, we're Central Oregon Disability Support Network, and we work with kids and families around special education services and disability-related services in the community.
1: That was the Central Oregon Disability Network, and Youthline was there as well.
3: My name is Rosanna Jackson. This booth is Youthline Native, and it's through Lines for Life. So I have a lot of resources for Youthline in general, and I also have some for Youthline Native. So it's a lot of suicide prevention and mental health.
1: That was Youthline Native, and Oregon DHS was there as well.
4: Hi, my name's Feliciana. I work for Oregon Department of Human Services, and we help service people with SNAP, TANF, medical, and ERDC.
1: That was the Central Oregon Disability Network, the Youthline Native, and Oregon DHS office at the Back to School Barbecue Resource Fair that was held at the Warm Springs K8. I'm Neil Morningell, reporting for the Warm Springs program on 91.9 FM KWSO.

0: Well, there you have it with Joel Woods Jam. That is Young Spirit here on KWSO's Talking Drum. It's powwow music up until 7 o'clock. Thanks for tuning in on this Thursday morning. It's time for another check on today's news. Good morning, Sue.
1: This is KWSO News. I'm Sue Matters. The museum at Warm Springs is calling for submissions for its 33rd annual tribal member art exhibit featuring work from adult and youth tribal members. The exhibition will open November 18th and run through February 20th. Adult artists looking to enter for judging and a chance at prize money must submit their artwork by Tuesday, October 20th at 5 p.m. The deadline for display-only submissions is October 27th. Free art supplies will also be provided for youth participants during the opening reception on November 18th. Applications are available at the museum. Idaho has taken an aggressive approach to try to rid the Snake River of invasive mussels before they reach the Columbia River, and they say their approach is working.
2: In 2023, Idaho crews found planktonic and adult quagga mussels in the mid-snake. If left unchecked, these invasive mollusks can cause millions of dollars of damage each year. So state and federal agencies have applied different types of copper treatments to kill the mussels. Those treatments are all at safe levels for people. Compared to last year, they've seen a 77% reduction in young quagga mussels, known as veligers. Nick Zerflew is with the Idaho Department of Agriculture. He says it's a reduction that other states have not reached.
3: It is aggressive for the amount of monitoring, for the amount of treatment we're doing and how we do our treatments, and it's by design.
2: Full eradication would require at least 5 years of no detections. I'm Courtney Flatt.
1: The Port of Bandon has agreed to transfer ownership of the Nasuma Memorial Site in Old Town Bandon to the Coquille Indian Tribe. According to Jefferson Public Radio, the quarter-acre property marks an ancestral Coquille Tribe village and burial site. The Port Commission voted unanimously in July to transfer the land, which has been leased to the tribe under a 99-year agreement. Tribal leaders say legal ownership will allow the Coquille tribe to better protect the site and honor ancestors buried there. The Nasuma village was attacked by a group of miners in 1854, with about 20 people killed. The title transfer is expected to be completed within a month. The Bureau of Indian Affairs is taking control of the Red Lake Nation's Child and Family Services in northern Minnesota following an FBI search of the agency's headquarters last week. According to The Imprint, a national nonprofit news outlet covering child welfare and youth justice, the BIA says it has resumed immediate operations to ensure the safety and well-being of children and families and maintain continuity of services. The agency says the action is authorized under the Indian Self-Determination Act and the Education Assistance Act, which allows the federal government to resume certain programs operated by tribes under specific circumstances. The Red Lake Nation Tribal Council has provided few details about the FBI search. No arrests have been reported. And with the new school year underway, health officials across Central Oregon are reminding families that keeping kids up to date on their back-to-school vaccines is one of the best ways to protect them from serious illness and avoid classroom outbreaks. Oregon law requires students to have required shots for illnesses like whooping cough, measles, and chickenpox, including the Tdap booster for incoming seventh graders. As respiratory season approaches, families are also encouraged to check dates on flu and COVID vaccines. Parents should check their child's records now and schedule an appointment early. Vaccines are available at your local health provider or the IHS clinic. Warm Springs Community Health offers vaccinations for local families. You can also contact your local county health department or school-based health center to get up to date. That's the news. Central Oregon weather is next. 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Wow, September 25th is like next week, so get going on that stuff. KWSO weather for Central Oregon, you know, kind of a cool, fresh start to the day. Kind of a mixed bag in the sky. You can see some blue sky, but there's also clouds, but it's kind of pretty, although a little bit dim. Partly sunny skies in the forecast or early on today with a high near 76 degrees. Expected there's a 20% chance of showers after 2 o'clock this afternoon. It'll be partly cloudy tonight with low 49. Sunny and 82 tomorrow, sunny 87 on Sunday. So warming up gradually through the weekend, 89 possibly on Monday. Right now we're at about 46 degrees at 6:52. I'm Sue Matters reporting for KWSO News.

0: This is Our People and Mother Earth on KWSO. I'm Waylon Wunishut. Since first hitting the airwaves in 1986, KWSO has carried the stories, culture, and heart of the Confederated Tribes of Warm Springs. Leading up to our 40th anniversary, we've been airing archival programming. In 2009, Marge Kalama produced this program segment.
1: On May 15th, the East Bands of the Cascade Mountains came together at the Dalles to give recognition for Oregon statehood and to distinguish existing ties to the Columbia River and ancestral relatives. The local committee wanted the War Bonnet and Puffalopaw ceremony to be an example of how tradition and these artifacts have been taken care of by individual families. They are stored safely and considered treasures. This is Our People and Mother Earth on 91.9 FM KWSO, Marge Kalama reporting.
2: Yeah, my name is Pakayatut. I come from Priest Rapids. The war bonnet that I have on today, it comes from my mother's side of the family, from her father and his brothers and their father. But it comes from the Umtouch, also known today as Umtouch, but in the past it was Umtuck. And they were of the Cowlitz people. And I was privileged with taking care of this by the Don Umtouch family. From them, they asked me to take care of the war bonnet because they had no brothers that would be able to take care of it, so they asked me to take care of it, and upon a time that I might feel to do the right thing.
3: This is a very special bonnet that I obtained from Iron Eyes Cody's grandson. It was something about 5 years ago that I got from him. It was made by Iron Eyes Cody. He's got his name inside the headband here. So it means very much to me and my family. It's the IO.
4: Good afternoon again. My name is Charles Newby Blake. I am a Taif band of Ichishki people and the Clackamas band of the Kikshi people. The war bonnet that I wear today, I wear in tribute to my aunt, late aunt and uncle, Grant and Emily Wahenica, who gifted this war bonnet to me. So I carry on the tradition and the beliefs of my late uncle, who retired from the U.S. Air Force and was a long time tribal council member, and I try to strive to emulate the leadership that he led for our, on behalf of our tribes. Thank you.
1: Ancestral spirits walked among us and the relatives who returned to the Big River after 150 years to pay tribute to our resilience and to say happy birthday to Oregon. 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
5: This is Bird Note. I'm Ariana Rimmel. In the summer of 2026, conservation photographer Garrett Vinn visited a remote wilderness called the National Petroleum Reserve in Alaska. He shared this audio postcard from Teshekpuk Lake.
6: I'm sitting here in the middle of June on an Arctic night in Alaska. The sun is low, it's close to midnight, and the shorebirds have taken flight. In these vast open landscapes, getting in the air is key to being heard. Display flights are the norm, and these birds are announcing their territories and looking for mates. Right now around me, I have three that are especially prevalent. The Dunlin, semi-palmated sandpiper, and pectoral sandpiper. This beautiful little russet and black and white Dunlin that is flying by issues a harsh ringing scream as it returns to Earth from its display flight. This tiny semi-palmated sandpiper, the size of a sparrow, spends many hours every day over its territory, hovering and cruising and issuing this call, the motorboat call. The male pectoral sandpiper inflates a large air sac on its chest, launches out over the tundra, and in a low, buoyant flight, issues a long series of hooting calls over areas frequented by females. And these are just three of about 25 species of shorebirds that nest in the wetlands, tundra, and foothills of America's Arctic. I'm Garrett Vinn for Bird Note.
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0: Nice looking morning. Hey, Warm Springs Tribal Court reminds jurors that there is a jury trial today, Thursday. Jurors need to report to the courthouse by 9 a.m. If you have any questions, call 541-553-3278. The Rip City Youth Basketball Camp is this morning at the Warm Springs Community Wellness Center Gym. It's from 10:30 till noon. All youth ages 6 years to 15 years old can participate. Youth 16 to 18 can register as mentors. Registration is required by parents and forms are available at the community center office. Parents are responsible for approving your child's participation away from the school day. Day of registration begins at 9 a.m. or 9:30 rather this morning. Kids should bring gym shoes, proper comfortable apparel, and motivation to learn basketball fundamentals for all youth. Senior fitness class at the Warm Springs Senior Center this morning. It starts at 10:45, goes for about an hour, and then you get lunch if you participate. The Madras Community Food Pantry on Culver Highway is open from 10 to 1 today. The Life Wrap Food Pantry in Maupin is open from 11 to 3. In Wamek, it is the neighbor-to-neighbor food pantry. That's open from 1 to 4. And then over in Dufour, the Dufour Community School Pantry runs from 4 to 6 p.m. Tomorrow, you can come help KWSO celebrate 40 years on the air at our open house event. It is from 10 a.m. to 2 p.m. You're invited. Come have a snack. Get a t-shirt. Let's see. Warm Springs CPS's annual energy assistance will be available to up to 300 applicants on Friday from 1 to 4 p.m. at the Old School Gym. To be eligible, you must bring a printed hard copy of your most recent light bill. Again, they will not accept digital copies, emails, or phone apps, none of that. You have to print your bill before you come to this. Payment processing also takes a little time, so please be patient with staff and volunteers there. The Confederated Tribes of Warm Springs will host a Huckleberry Habitat Management Workshop. It's coming up on Wednesday, September 23rd from 10 to 2:15 p.m. at the Hehe Longhouse. The gathering invites tribal members and traditional harvesters to come share knowledge, concerns, and talk about priorities around Huckleberry stewardship on culturally important landscapes. Resource specialists and land managers will join primarily as listeners with the day centered on community voices and lived experience. Presentations and a facilitated afternoon discussion will help shape future management plans for reservation forests and traditional gathering areas. We share KWSO's community calendar daily on your radio, also on our website, kwso.org, and on your phones with the KWSO app. It's coming up on 10 minutes after 7 o'clock. It's the morning routine on KWSO.
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2: Quithlip Wakishwit.
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0: I love you.
1: Ah, that is Michael Pronti and Spearhead. Just to say I love you. It's 14 minutes after 7 o'clock. It's the morning routine here on KWSO. I'm the Wheel Man. Thank you for tuning in. It is time for your KWSO news.
2: Good Thursday morning. This is KWSO News. I'm Sue Matters. Warm Springs Community Radio, KWSO, is celebrating 4 years of serving the Warm Springs community with two special anniversary events. Tomorrow, we're hosting an open house here at the Warm Springs Media Center from 10 a.m. till 2 p.m. Community members are invited to stop by, take a tour, have some lunch, and get a commemorative 40th anniversary KWSO t-shirt. Then on Wednesday, September 30th, Madras will be hosting a free screening of the award-winning documentary Bad Press. That'll be at 4 p.m. at the Madras Performing Arts Center. It'll be followed by a panel of native and local journalists having a discussion about journalism in our neck of the woods. Doors open at 3 p.m. with refreshments. Everyone is welcome to both events, and we look forward to seeing everyone who can make it. The museum at Warm Springs is calling for submissions for its 33rd annual Tribal Member Art Exhibit featuring work from adult and youth tribal members. The exhibition will be open November 18th and run through February 20th. Adult artists looking to enter for judging and a chance at prize money must submit their artwork by Tuesday, October 20th at 5 p.m. The deadline for display-only submissions is October 27th. Free art supplies will also be provided for youth participants during the open reception on November 18th. Applications are available at the museum. Oregon's unemployment rate went down a tenth of a percent point in August, extending an 18-month streak with little change, but the state continues to lose jobs.
3: Oregon has lost more than 24,000 jobs in the last 2 years, and the sector that's felt those losses the most is manufacturing, which has lost nearly 7,000 jobs over that time frame. State employment economist Gail Krumenauer says many think the decline is centered around the semiconductor industry.
4: And that is a significant piece of what's happened more broadly in manufacturing in Oregon, but there has been weakness across several areas of the manufacturing sector in Oregon.
3: That includes a drop in sawmill jobs and a reduction in the canning and freezing of produce in the state. One upside, Krumenauer says, the number of Oregon manufacturing jobs has flattened in recent months, meaning the decline may be ending. I'm Zach Ziegler reporting.
2: Election Day is Tuesday, November 3rd. 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To participate in the election, you must be a registered voter. October 13th is the last day to register to vote in the November 3rd election. To register to vote in Oregon, you have to be a U.S. citizen, a resident of Oregon, and 18 years old. You can register to vote online at the Oregon Secretary of State website or stop by your county clerk's office. That's the news. Central Oregon weather's next. 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KWSO weather for Central Oregon. Partly sunny today with a chance for some showers this afternoon. Looking for a high near 76 degrees. Partly cloudy tonight with a low around 49. Sunny and 82 tomorrow. I'm Sue Matters reporting for KWSO News.

0: 91.9 FM KWSO. That is a cover version of Rock Mafia's single, The Big Bang. That is Katie Tiz here on KWSO. It's 22 minutes after 7 o'clock, serving up the hot audio Java. A little later on here on KWSO, it is Native America Calling. Today's topic, after decades of work, tribes overcome language revitalization barriers. 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And you can hear Native America Calling live on KWSO weekday mornings at 10 with the rebroadcast weeknights at 7. The show is made possible by Indian Head Casino. The casino's Cottonwood restaurant is currently closed from renovations, but the Thule Grill is open daily 9 a.m. until midnight, and you can learn more about events and happenings at the casino's website, IndianHeadCasino.com. 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Bippity boppity boo. It's just that easy. What day is it? It is National Constitution and Citizenship Day. The day commemorates the adoption of the Constitution of the United States and those who have become United States citizens. And on this day, members of the U.S. Constitutional Convention signed the Constitution in 1787. There's your history lesson, kids. And now, one of a citizen's most valued powers is the power to vote. And it was the 15th and 19th Amendments that defined those rights for blacks and women. However, it wasn't until 1924 that all Native Americans were granted citizenship. And through the Indian Citizenship Act, many Native Americans were allowed to vote for the first time. Still, this legislation did not stop some states from preventing some from voting. I think we got it all straightened out here in the modern day. At least I would hope so. It's National Monte Cristo Day. It's a kind of a French, think French toast, a ham and cheese French toast sandwich. Bam. Throw some powdered sugar on it and you got your traditional classic Monte Cristo sandwich. It could also be toasted. And it's National Apple Dumpling Day. You know, I remember the first time I had an apple dumpling. It was delightful. It was, I think, it was at Knott's Berry Farm. That's a theme park in California. And it was delicious. I've been hooked ever since, but I rarely see them. So, if you see me eating, enjoying an apple dumpling, mind your business. It's just me going back to my childhood, I guess. Coming up after the classic morning oldie, we're going to go around some headlines and things that caught my eye this morning. Okay, sound good? That's all coming up after the classic morning oldie. Plus, a little later on, we'll have your KWSO Sports Minute. Keep it here on KWSO. It's the morning routine. Thanks for being here.
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3: Sin importar su migratorio, usted tiene derechos. 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
4: 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The job report on KWSO is made possible by the OnTrack OHSU program. 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

0: 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Not to be confused with Fleetwood Mac. That is the Fleetwoods. And a song from 1959, Come Softly to Me. It's also your classic morning oldie here on KWSO, where it's 32 minutes after 7 o'clock on a Thursday morning. Hey, let's start today's headlines with some good vibey news. On Monday, every food item on the menu was free at a restaurant called Tres Amigos in Colorado. It's a Mexican restaurant. The owner says times are tough right now, and the giveaway was his way of celebrating the restaurant's anniversary. He also added that it's more about giving back and pitching in than ourselves. Yes, I like that a lot. I wish more people would be like that. I know some great people, by the way. Let's see. Yellowstone crews pulled a record 20,100 pieces of trash from the park's hot springs and geysers this year. It included 6 Invisalign retainers, 5 AirPods, and 1 rubber duck. Odd. Merriam-Webster, remember yesterday I was telling you about their addition of more words that they've added, 1,400 of, including superfood, shapewear, and cuffing street season. What exactly is cuffing season? Well, it's similar to teepee creeping, I guess. The stretch when singles seek a partner for the colder months. And, by the way, trash pandas are now the new raccoon. And what exactly is Eli 5? Explain like I'm 5. There you go. The National Toy Hall of Fame has their annual nominees for this year's Hall of Fame. That includes Tickle Me Elmo, Sorry, Mousetrap, Pokemon Trading Card Game, Polly Pocket, Care Bears, Bop It. I had one of those. Bingo, and Yahtzee. I'm surprised Yahtzee actually isn't in the Toy Hall of Fame already. It's one of my favorite games. How about you? It's the morning routine. KWSO Sports Minute, straight ahead. Keep it here.
1: 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At the back-to-school barbecue was a resource fair where many tribal departments and community partners from surrounding areas came together to share what they do and offer.
2: Yeah, we're Central Oregon Disability Support Network, and we work with kids and families around special education services and disability-related services in the community.
1: That was the Central Oregon Disability Network, and Youthline was there as well.
3: My name is Rosanna Jackson. This booth is Youthline Native, and it's through Lines for Life. So I have a lot of resources for Youthline in general, and I also have some for Youthline Native. So it's a lot of suicide prevention and mental health.
1: That was Youthline Native, and Oregon DHS was there as well.
4: Hi, my name's Feliciana. I work for Oregon Department of Human Services, and we help service people with SNAP, TANF, medical, and ERDC.
1: That was the Central Oregon Disability Network, the Youthline Native, and Oregon DHS office at the Back to School Barbecue Resource Fair that was held at the Warm Springs K8. I'm Neil Morningell, reporting for the Warm Springs program on 91.9 FM KWSO.

0: is a song called Back Road Hustle. Pretty cool song by Xylem. They're a new country add-on here to the KWSO lineup of newer music that we have. Hey, you know, the Pendleton Roundup started yesterday. The 116th edition of the Roundup officially got underway as CH-47 Chinook helicopters shook the stadium in a flyover. Pendleton Roundup has become a brand, as you know, and the crowd, of course, yelled Letter Buck as the Roundup started. Today, it is Tough Enough to Wear Pink Day, and then the Pendleton Roundup continues throughout the week. That is your update for that, but let's go into... Oh, your KWSO Sports Minute. The Ohio State-Texas college football game this past weekend averaged nearly 14 million viewers, making it the most watched Week 2 college football game on record. It was the largest regular season audience on ESPN Network since 2016. United States Senate voted 74-24 to advance the Protect College Sports Act. If it passes the House, the bill would cap player pay, limit transfers, and give the NCAA new enforcement power. The PGA Tour unveiled membership categories and a new point system for its Championship Series and Challenger Series. The two-circuit competitive model debuts in 2028. In Major League Baseball, the Cleveland Guardians now lead Chicago's White Sox by a half game after taking a 2-3 in a 3-game set there. And the Astros and Rangers in the American League West are in a first-place tie. And Seattle is 5.5 games back with two key games next week against Houston. In the NFL tonight, it's the Lions visiting the Bills. The Bills have a brand-new stadium called Highmark Stadium. The game can be seen on the Prime Video Network. And there you go. That is your KWSO Sports Minute.
1: We are very excited to be rolling out more formal scheduling. You can call down to the community health side of the clinic at 541-553-2352 and request to be seen by myself, Dr. Fry, or Reneva doing her elder care visits. I'm also supporting her in the elder care visits, but we will also have the capability of doing those annual preventative visits for any age, well child checks, so those preventative visits for kiddos, and I can also do integrative health consult appointments, which is looking at maybe lifestyle options would be probably the simplest way to explain that. So if people are interested in looking at that form of health, they can also schedule those appointments.
2: Thursday, September 17th. Football Friday is almost here. Tomorrow, the White Buffaloes travel to Douglas for a non-league matchup. After that, Madras takes on Coquille on September 25th at Sweet Home High School.
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0: Ah, there you go. The fantastic finish from Night Ranger. You can still rock in America. It's 46 minutes after 7 o'clock. Thank you for tuning in to KWSO. Just a reminder, we do have that open house tomorrow from 10 a.m. to 2 p.m. Come stop by. Enjoy a little snack meal and get yourself a t-shirt and take a tour of the KWSO studios where we will be hosting you and providing you with that tour. If you've never been up here, it's kind of a neat place to check out. That's what's happening tomorrow. What's happening today is down at the community center at 9:30. Kids will be hanging out there. Why? Because it is the Rip City Youth Basketball Camp this morning. It goes on from 10:30 till noon. It's for youth ages 6 to 15 years old. And youth 16 to 18, by the way, can register as mentors as well. But parents, note that registration is required, and those forms are available at the community center office beginning at 9:30 this morning. And parents, you are responsible for approving your child's participation because, you know, it is a school day. And obviously, this will delay their beginning of getting to school. But pretty cool, a youth basketball camp being put on by the Rip City folks there. And it's a good opportunity for young people to learn the fundamentals of basketball. It's time for some news.
1: This is KWSO News. Good morning. I'm Sue Matters. Joy Harjo, the historic first Native American U.S. poet laureate, continues to push boundaries as a groundbreaking artist and storyteller. The Muscogee Nation writer and musician has just released her latest poetry collection, Cloud Runner, which explores grief, healing, and indigenous mythos. She read from the book last night at the YM Youth Center here in Warm Springs and talked about creative pursuits and everyone's ability to share.
2: Everybody's story is important. It's important to take care of your part of the story because everybody is here at this point in history. And if you're young and you're pissed off because, you know, what did you guys leave us here? You know, what kind of world is this? Just remember that you came in at this point because you have gifts that you, particularly you, are bringing in that the story needs. You are needed, and at this particular time.
1: Joy Harjo's creative reach expands beyond poetry and writing. She has a new album, Insomnia and Seven Steps to Grace, that blends jazz, progressive rock, and spoken word, produced alongside Esperanza Spalding. She also serves as the artist in residence at the Bob Dylan Center. Harjo's in Central Oregon to be the keynote speaker for the 12th annual Waterston Desert Writing Prize ceremony at the High Desert Museum in Bend. Last night, she spoke to about 50 people at the YM Youth Center. The Columbia River Treaty Tribal Commercial Gillnet Fishery will be open next week in Zone 6. Fishing will begin at 6 a.m. Monday, September 21st, and continue through 6 p.m. Wednesday, September 23rd for two nights. Set and drift gillnets are allowed with an 8-inch minimum mesh restriction. Standard river mouth and dam closed areas apply. The 150-foot sanctuary around the Spring Creek hatchery ladder will also be in effect. Salmon and steelhead may be sold or kept for subsistence. Several other species, including shad, yellow perch, bass, walleye, catfish, and carp may also be sold or retained. Sturgeon may not be sold, but certain sizes may be kept for subsistence. With the new school year underway, health officials across Central Oregon are reminding families that keeping kids up to date on their back-to-school vaccines is one of the best ways to protect them from serious illness and avoid classroom outbreaks. Oregon law requires students to have required shots for illnesses like whooping cough, measles, and chickenpox, including the Tdap booster for incoming seventh graders. As respiratory season approaches, families are also encouraged to check dates on flu and COVID vaccines. Parents should check their child's records now and schedule an appointment early. Vaccines are available at your local health provider or the IHS clinic, and Warm Springs Community Health offers vaccinations for local families. You can also contact your local county health department or school-based health center to get up to date. That's the news. Central Oregon Weather's next.
3: GED means get her done. Passing the GED test requires the test taker to have a score of 145 on each of the four tests. Now, this sounds frightening, but there aren't 145 questions that have to be correct. This is just a standardized score for the test. Take, for example, the social studies test. It only has 36 questions. In this case, you'd only need about 60% of the test to pass. The GED test is similar to a driver's license test. You take a test on a computer and you just have to pass. You don't necessarily have to know everything on the test in order to pass the minimum requirement. Just be sure to practice and study, as it'll make you more confident and significantly calmer when you take the official test. So, get her done.
1: Fall term GED class begins Monday, September 21st. You can attend the first class to register. Classes are Mondays and Wednesdays, noon till 3 at the Warm Springs Education Building and 3 till 7 at the COCC Madras Campus. KWSO weather for Central Oregon. Partly sunny today with a chance for some showers this afternoon. Looking for a high near 76 degrees. Partly cloudy tonight with a low around 49. Sunny and 82 tomorrow. I'm Sue Matters reporting for KWSO News. I met her.

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1: This is Our People and Mother Earth on KWSO. I'm Waylon Winnishut. Since first hitting the airwaves in 1986, KWSO has carried the stories, culture, and heart of the Confederated Tribes of Warm Springs. Leading up to our 40th anniversary, we've been airing archival programming. In 2009, Marge Kalama produced this program segment.
2: On May 15th, the East Bands of the Cascade Mountains came together at the Dells to give recognition for Oregon statehood and to distinguish existing ties to the Columbia River and ancestral relatives. The local committee wanted the War Bonnet and Puffalopaw ceremony to be an example of how tradition and these artifacts have been taken care of by individual families. They are stored safely and considered treasures. This is Our People and Mother Earth on 91.9 FM KWSO, Marge Kalama reporting.
3: Yeah, my name is Bakaya Toot. I come from Priest Rapids. The war bonnet that I have on today, it comes from my mother's side of the family, from her father and his brothers and their father. But it comes from the Umtouch, also known today as Umtouch, but in the past it was Umtuck. And they were of the Cowlitz people. And I was privileged with taking care of this by the Don Umtouch family. From them, they asked me to take care of the war bonnet because they had no brothers that would be able to take care of it, so they asked me to take care of it, and upon a time that I might feel to do the right thing.
4: This is a very special bonnet that I obtained from Iron Eyes Cody's grandson. It was something about 5 years ago that I got from him. It was made by Iron Eyes Cody. He's got his name inside the headband here. So it means very much to me and my family. It's the Ayo.
5: Good afternoon again. My name is Charles Newby Blake. Wallahi, I am a type band of Ichishkeen people and the Clackamas band of the Kikshin people. The war bonnet that I wear today, I wear in tribute to my aunt, late aunt and uncle, Brad and Emily Wahenica, who gifted this war bonnet to me. So I carry on the tradition and the beliefs of my late uncle, who retired from the U.S. Air Force and was a long time tribal council member, and I try to strive to emulate the leadership that he led for our, on behalf of our tribes. Thank you.
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0: 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And the Neighbor to Neighbor Food Pantry at the Wamek Community Center is open from 1 to 4. And the Dufour Community Food Pantry inside of Dufour School operates from 4 to 6 p.m. Warm Springs CPS's annual energy assistance will be available for up to 300 applicants tomorrow. It is from 1 to 4 p.m. at the Old School Gym. To be eligible, you must bring a printed hard copy of your most recent light bill. They will not accept digital copies, emails, or phone apps, so be sure to print your bill before you go. 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Nature Kids outings are for kids and families to explore the wonders of the natural world at a local park with a hands-on activity. 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The theme is Wings of Wonder. 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Metolia City Hall invites community members to its Dog Days of Summer fundraising this Saturday at 6 p.m. at the Rails and Tails Dog Park in Metolia. They are asking for donations to the Rockin' Easy Rescue Ranch, including pedigree dog food, collars, leashes, treats, and so on. They will have free hot dogs for the humans and a splash pool for the dogs. Papaluxa Misha invites high school seniors and their families to a financial aid assistance night. The college financial specialist will be on site to answer questions and help families get started on their applications. The event is on Thursday, October 1st at the Old School Cafeteria. Dinner will be provided at 5:30, the meeting from 6 to 8 p.m. We share KWSO's community calendar daily on your radio, also on our website, KWSO.org, and on your phones with the KWSO app. Also, be sure to check out KWSO's What's Up This Week video. It's posted up on our YouTube page, on our website, and at screens at the Health and Wellness Center and the Family Resource Center Library. That's today's calendar, and now you two know what's going on.
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0: Hey, there you go. That's the latest from Olivia Rodrigo. And drop dead. It's 20 minutes after 8 o'clock. I feel like I've been a little stingy with the hot audio, Java. So please, this one's on me. Coming up in just a little bit, while we will have music from Kygo and Whitney here on KWSO, where our operations rely in part on support from local business through underwriting. So please let those businesses we mentioned know that you appreciate their support of KWSO. Here's your news.
1: This is KWSO News. I'm Sue Matters. The Museum at Warm Springs is calling for submissions for its 33rd annual Tribal Member Art Exhibit featuring work from adult and youth tribal members. The exhibition will be open November 18th and run through February 20th. Adult artists looking to enter for judging and a chance at prize money must submit their artwork by Tuesday, October 20th at 5 p.m. The deadline for display-only submissions is October 27th. Free art supplies will also be provided for youth participants during the opening reception on November 18th. Applications are available at the museum. Idaho has taken an aggressive approach to try and rid the Snake River of invasive mussels before they reach the Columbia River, and they say their approach is working.
2: In 2023, Idaho crews found planktonic and adult quagga mussels in the mid-Snake. If left unchecked, these invasive mollusks can cause millions of dollars of damage each year. So state and federal agencies have applied different types of copper treatments to kill the mussels. Those treatments are all at safe levels for people. Compared to last year, they've seen a 77% reduction in young quagga mussels, known as veligers. Nick Zerflew is with the Idaho Department of Agriculture. He says it's a reduction that other states have not reached.
3: It is aggressive for the amount of monitoring, for the amount of treatment we're doing and how we do our treatments, and it's by design.
2: Full eradication would require at least 5 years of no detections. I'm Courtney Flatt.
1: The Port of Bandon has agreed to transfer ownership of the Nesoma Memorial Site in Old Town Bandon to the Coquille Indian Tribe. According to Jefferson Public Radio, the quarter-acre property marks an ancestral Coquille village and burial site. The Port Commission voted unanimously in July to transfer the land, which had been leased to the tribe under a 99-year agreement. Tribal leaders say legal ownership will allow the Coquille to better protect the site and honor ancestors buried there. The Nesoma village was attacked by a group of miners in 1854, with about 20 people killed. The title transfer is expected to be completed within a month. The Bureau of Indian Affairs is taking control of the Red Lake Nation's Child and Family Services in northern Minnesota following an FBI search of the agency's headquarters last week. According to The Imprint, a national nonprofit news outlet covering child welfare and youth justice, the BIA says it has resumed immediate operations to ensure the safety and well-being of children and families and maintain continuity of services. The agency says the action is authorized under the Indian Self-Determination and Education Assistance Act, which allows the federal government to reassume certain programs operated by tribes under specific circumstances. The Red Lake Nation Tribal Council has provided a few details about the FBI search, and no arrests have been reported. That's a look at news. Weather's next.
4: 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While causes aren't always known, managing symptoms is possible. 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
1: KWSO weather for Central Oregon. Partly sunny early on today, looking for a high near 76 degrees. There's about a 20% chance for some shower activity this afternoon. It'll be partly cloudy overnight. Sunny and 82 for tomorrow, 84 Saturday, 87 Sunday. I'm Sue Matters reporting for KWSO News.

0: There you go. Kygo and Whitney Houston, Higher Love, 27 minutes after 8 o'clock. It's the morning routine. Thanks for tuning in. 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
3: Everyone seems to have something to say about head lice. Parents, teachers, nurses, doctors, politicians, newspapers, and websites. But we kids are almost always left out of the conversation. Some people make kids feel bad when they get lice. But Brittany's grandmother made her feel better. She helped her understand that it can happen to anyone, and it wasn't her fault. When Jake's hair started feeling itchy, he was worried, but he thought it would just go away and didn't want his mom to be upset. Jake wishes someone had told him that asking for help from his mom was the first thing he needed to do. That's why we kids need to be part of the conversation. If we aren't included, our imaginations run wild. Because it's not about lice, it's about kids.
2: Have a conversation with your kids about head lice. Do routine checks so if they have lice, you can catch it early. Anyone can get head lice, and although we hate to think about it, it's important to know what to do. Have open conversations so your kids know to do what they can to avoid coming into contact with lice. Why it's so important to routinely screen and what treatment's involved in dealing with it.

0: 91.9 FM, KWSO, Diana Ross and the Supremes. Well, this is kind of just in construction update. The Madras McDonald's says they are set to reopen by the end of the year. That's rather nonspecific, but, you know, maybe. We'll see. Get to returning to get my coffee in the morning, that's for sure. It is 33 minutes after 8 o'clock. Thanks for being here. The Morning Routine on KWSO, where we're playing music, offering local news and information, sharing tribal voices, and keeping you company. And by the way, if you haven't tuned in to the new Afternoon Rundown, the revamped afternoon programming here on KWSO, please check it out. It's Neil Morningow and Samaik and Alan from 3 p.m. on. They will give you kind of the same sort of vibe we give you here on The Morning Routine. Music, news, and information all afternoon long and get you set into your evening. And by the way, we've been doing this for 40 years, and we are committed to keeping up the good work. Be sure to check out our open house tomorrow, 10 a.m. to 2 p.m. We'd love to see you here. 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
2: 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At the Back to School Barbecue, it was a resource fair where many tribal departments and community partners from surrounding areas came together to share what they do and offer.
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2: That was the Central Oregon Disability Network, and Youthline was there as well.
4: 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This booth is Youthline Native, and it's through Lines for Life. So I have a lot of resources for Youthline in general, and I also have some for Youthline Native. So it's a lot of suicide prevention and mental health.
2: That was Youthline Native, and Oregon DHS was there as well.
5: Hi, my name's Feliciana. I work for Oregon Department of Human Services, and we help service people with SNAP, TANF, medical, and ERDC.
2: That was the Central Oregon Disability Network, the Youthline Native, and Oregon DHS office at the Back to School Barbecue Resource Fair that was held at the Warm Springs K8. I'm Neil Morningell, reporting for the Warm Springs program on 91.9 FM KWSO.

0: 91.9 FM KWSL, Lucas Graham and Second Chance. It's 20 minutes before 9 o'clock. Hope you're having a good Thursday morning. We're just rolling along, and in a few minutes, we'll have another check on the morning news.
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2: Financial record keeping is keeping receipts and documents that are related to your finances. It is really important to keep good records because it can help you file your taxes or show proof of payment of insurance claims. You will need to keep some items longer than others. Keep bank statements, credit card statements, utility bills, and insurance policies for 1 year. Some of these are kept for you and accessible in online accounts. Keep mortgage contract, annual retirement, and investment statements, medical bills, and receipts for major purchases for more than a year. The IRS generally recommends that taxpayers keep federal tax returns and the supporting documents for a minimum of 3 years up to 7 years after the date of filing. Certain circumstances may even warrant keeping your tax records indefinitely. Having these items easily accessible will help if there is an error or someone, such as the IRS, requests the information. Keeping financial records on Your Money Minute.

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1: Good Thursday morning. This is KWSO News. I'm Sue Matters. Warm Springs Community Radio, KWSO, is celebrating 4 years of serving the Warm Springs community with two special anniversary events. Tomorrow, we're hosting an open house here at the Warm Springs Media Center from 10 a.m. till 2 p.m. Community members are invited to stop by, take a tour, have some lunch, and get a commemorative 40th anniversary KWSO t-shirt. Then on Wednesday, September 30th, Madras will be hosting a free screening of the award-winning documentary Bad Press. That'll be at 4 p.m. at the Madras Performing Arts Center. It'll be followed by a panel of native and local journalists having a discussion about journalism in our neck of the woods. Doors open at 3 p.m. with refreshments. Everyone is welcome to both events, and we look forward to seeing everyone who can make it. The museum at Warm Springs is calling for submissions for its 33rd annual Tribal Member Art Exhibit featuring work from adult and youth tribal members. The exhibition will be open November 18th and run through February 20th. Adult artists looking to enter for judging and a chance at prize money must submit their artwork by Tuesday, October 20th at 5 p.m. The deadline for display-only submissions is October 27th. Free art supplies will also be provided for youth participants during the open reception on November 18th. Applications are available at the museum. Oregon's unemployment rate went down a tenth of a percent point in August, extending an 18-month streak with little change, but the state continues to lose jobs.
2: Oregon has lost more than 24,000 jobs in the last 2 years, and the sector that's felt those losses the most is manufacturing, which has lost nearly 7,000 jobs over that time frame. State employment economist Gail Krumenauer says many think the decline is centered around the semiconductor industry.
3: And that is a significant piece of what's happened more broadly in manufacturing in Oregon, but there has been weakness across several areas of the manufacturing sector in Oregon.
2: That includes a drop in sawmill jobs and a reduction in the canning and freezing of produce in the state. One upside, Krumenauer says, the number of Oregon manufacturing jobs has flattened in recent months, meaning the decline may be ending. I'm Zach Ziegler reporting.
1: Election Day is Tuesday, November 3rd. In this general election in Oregon, we'll be voting on a U.S. Senate seat, a U.S. representative, and a governor, amongst other state and local offices. To participate in the election, you must be a registered voter. October 13th is the last day to register to vote in the November 3rd election. To register to vote in Oregon, you have to be a U.S. citizen, a resident of Oregon, and 18 years old. You can register to vote online at the Oregon Secretary of State website or stop by your county clerk's office. That's the news. Central Oregon weather's next.
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1: KWSO weather for Central Oregon, partly sunny today with a chance for some showers this afternoon, looking for a high near 76 degrees, partly cloudy tonight with a low around 49, sunny and 82 tomorrow. I'm Sue Matters reporting for KWSO News.

0: This is Our People in Mother Earth. This hour of programming is brought to you. I'm Waylon Wunishut. Since we're hitting the airwaves in 1986, KWSO has carried the stories, culture, and heart of the Confederated Tribes of Warm Springs. Leading up to our 40th anniversary, we've been airing archival programming. In 2009, Marge Kalama produced this program segment.
1: On May 15th, the East Bands of the Cascade Mountains came together at the Dalles to give recognition for Oregon statehood and to distinguish existing ties to the Columbia River and ancestral relatives. The local committee wanted the War Bonnet and Puffalopaw ceremony to be an example of how tradition and these artifacts have been taken care of by individual families. They are stored safely and considered treasures. This is Our People and Mother Earth on 91.9 FM KWSO, Marge Kalama reporting.
2: Yeah, my name is Pakaya Toot. I come from Priest Rapids. The war bonnet that I have on today, it comes from my mother's side of the family, from her father and his brothers and their father. But it comes from the Umtouch, also known today as Umtouch, but in the past it was Umtuck. And they were of the Cowlitz people. And I was privileged with taking care of this by the Don Umtouch family. From them, they asked me to take care of the war bonnet because they had no brothers that would be able to take care of it, so they asked me to take care of it, and upon a time that I might feel to do the right thing.
3: This is a very special bonnet that I obtained from Iron Eyes Cody's grandson. It was something about 5 years ago that I got from him. It was made by Iron Eyes Cody. He's got his name inside the headband here. So it means very much to me and my family. It's Yayo.
4: Good afternoon again. My name is Charles Newby Blake. Wallahi, I am a type band of Ichishkeem people and the Clackamas band of the Kikshin people. The war bonnet that I wear today, I wear in tribute to my aunt, late aunt and uncle, Grant and Emily Wahenica, who gifted this war bonnet to me. So I carry on the tradition and the beliefs of my late uncle, who retired from the U.S. Air Force and was a long-time tribal council member, and I try to strive to emulate the leadership that he led for our, on behalf of our tribes. Thank you.
1: Ancestral spirits walked among us and the relatives who returned to the Big River after 150 years to pay tribute to our resilience and to say happy birthday to Oregon. 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
8: Live from NPR News, I'm Lakshmi Singh. OpenAI is disclosing six more cases of artificial intelligence programs misbehaving. Months after the so-called Hugging Face hacking incident amped up concerns about AI spiraling out of human control. This week, major AI tech rivals, including the maker of ChatGPT, banded together to declare the need for a coordinated slowdown in AI development. NPR's John Ruwich has more on OpenAI's latest warning.
9: OpenAI says it's put in place a new framework for disclosing what AI companies call misalignment episodes. That is, incidents when artificial intelligence goes off script and does things that humans didn't ask for. It highlighted new cases from the past 6 months. In one, an AI research model made up its own instructions to disregard constraints that humans had put on it for testing. In another, the company found cases of AI deciding to conceal mistakes or bad behavior. The company also found AI models fabricating information and AI agents working together when they weren't asked.

0: confirmed to NPR that there was a meeting over the weekend between the U.S. and the Houthis in Oman. And the official says that CENTCOM Chief Brad Cooper briefed Saudi Crown Prince on Monday about that meeting and said that the Houthis said they would not attack U.S. or Israeli vessels in the Red Sea, that those attacks are focused only on Saudi oil tankers and carriers. And that official told NPR that the U.S. is helping the Saudis with planning and sharing intel on Houthi forces and weapons depots.
1: U.S. farmers in rural northern border states are trying to adapt to new retaliatory tariffs on farm equipment from Canada. Here's NPR's Kirk Sigler.
2: Lee Dahlman farms in Montana's Golden Triangle, one of the country's top wheat-growing areas. He's been trying to save money on fertilizer by rotating in crops like lentils that naturally inject nitrates into his soil and using new smart tech that selectively drops fertilizer or pesticides from his sprayer.
3: So does tariffs affect me? No. Does it bother me? No. Some things may be made in Canada. Yeah, but as long as you're smart and wise about it. You know, we don't have to buy out of Canada.
2: Still, farmers like Dahlman here say Canada is an important trading partner.
1: That's NPR's Kirk Sigler reporting. 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North Carolina defensive coordinator Steve Belichick, the son of head coach Bill Belichick, has resigned as the school carries out an investigation into the football program. The school has said certain actions demonstrated a disregard for Carolina's values and standards of conduct, but it did not provide specifics of its findings. The investigation was launched in late July. In a statement today, the school says Steve Belichick would formally resign at the conclusion of a medical leave late next month. The nominations are out for this year's Latin Grammys. NPR's Isabella Gomez Sarmiento reports.
4: In Latin America, folkloric music is currently all the rage, and the Latin Grammys have taken notice. Whether it's the Argentinian roots music championed by 19-year-old rapper Milo J on his album La Vida Era Más Corta, or the deeply evocative folk of Mexican singer-songwriter Silvana Estrada's album Vendrán Suaves Lluvias.
5: Se apagaron ya las luces.
4: Almost all of this year's Album of the Year nominees feature traditional rhythms, arrangements, and instruments. At a time when Latin pop is a global force, individual artists are reaching home for inspiration. The Latin Grammy ceremony will take place in Las Vegas in November. Isabella Gomez Sarmiento, NPR News.
1: Today, the Labor Department reports that unemployment benefits dropped sharply last week. It's NPR News.
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8: It is just after 9 o'clock now, Thursday morning. Hey, the Rip City Youth Basketball Camp starts at 10:30 this morning. Registration for it will open at 9:30. Parents, you'll need to sign some papers there to approve your child's participation away from school today. Registration is required, and those forms are available at the community center office. Again, registrations begin at 9:30. At Senior Center today, there's senior fitness class, 10:45 to 11:45, with a lunch for those who participate. And the Matters Community Food Pantry on Colbert Highway is open from 10 to 1. The Life Wrap Food Pantry in Maupin is open from 11 to 3. The Neighbor to Neighbor Food Pantry in the Wamek Community Center is open from 1 to 4. And the Dufour Community Food Pantry inside of Dufour School operates from 4 to 6. Warm Springs CPS's annual energy assistance will be available up to 300 applicants on Friday, that's tomorrow, at the Old School Gym. To be eligible, you must bring a printed hard copy of your most recent light bill. They will not accept digital copies, emails, or phone apps, so be sure to print your bill before you go. Payment processing takes time, so please be patient with staff and volunteers. Nature Kids outings are for kids and families.

0: 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This Saturday, Metolia City Hall invites community members to their Dog Days of Summer fundraising event for the Rockin' Easy Rescue Ranch. It'll take place at 6 p.m. at the Rails and Tails Dog Park in Metolia. Can't miss it. Just go out Culver Highway, and it's right there on the left. They're asking for donations of pedigree dog food. That's kind of specific. Collars, leashes, dog treats, and if you care to donate instead, that's fine with them as well. They'll have free hot dogs for the humans and a splash tool for the fur babies, as some call them, or dogs, res dogs. Fall term GED classes and warnings begin Monday, September 21st at the Education Building. You can register during the first week of classes. Classes will then be Mondays and Wednesdays, noon to 3 at the Wormstein's Education Building and 3 to 7 at the COCC Madras campus. And the Confederated Tribes Wormstein's hosting a Huckleberry Habitat Management Workshop on Wednesday, September 23rd. It's from 10 to 2:15 at the Hehe Longhouse. It's an opportunity for tribal members to chime in about what should be the priorities surrounding huckleberry stewardship and culturally important landscapes. A very important meeting, and you can be part of it and help guide the future of huckleberry management and habitat across Warm Springs. We share KWSO's community calendar daily on your radio, also on our website, kwso.org, and on your phones with the KWSO app. I'll be back in a moment. We'll wrap it up for this Thursday morning.
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0: All right, at 10 minutes after 9 o'clock, what did we learn today, kids? Well, we learned that in 1924, all Native Americans were granted citizenship through the Indian Citizenship Act, and many Native Americans were allowed to vote for the first time, although we all know that Native Americans have been citizens forever on this land. The Monte Cristo sandwiches are a combo of French toast and ham and cheese sandwiches, and apple dumplings are a favorite of mine. Roundup's underway in Pendleton. Let her buck. If you're heading that way, please be safe, drive careful, take care of your families, all that good stuff. I remember, friends, find a place inside where there's joy, and the joy will burn out the pain. That'll do it for the morning routine for this Thursday morning. Of course, I'm going to stick around for a little bit, take you up to Native America Calling at 10, and be sure to keep it here. Keandra, the Gen Z Whiz Kid, will take over at 11. Pursue Matters, I am the Will Man. May you be proud of the work you do, the person you are, and the difference you make every day. Have an awesome day. We will talk tomorrow. E-L.
1: 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When you use a short phrase, using the native words is one way you can help learn and teach a language learner.
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4: 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Bisha'u Maniwan.
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3: 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And if you need accommodations or assistance, you may reach out and ask for help from the official GED.com online website. The best way to find out if you're ready to sign up for the official GED test is to take the GED Ready Practice Test. 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
4: Fall term GED class begins Monday, September 21st. 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
5: 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The job report on KWSO is made possible by the OnTrack OHSU program. KWSO's job report is brought to you by OnTrack OHSU, encouraging students to explore health sciences and biomedical careers. 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
1: 91.9 FM, KWSO, Dua Lipa and Miley Cyrus with Prisoner. It's 35 minutes after 9 o'clock. Thank you for tuning in to KWSO. Coming up at 10 o'clock, it is Native America Calling right here. 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
3: The land, our water, the animals and the plants, the trees, the earth, our world. Sooner or later, we will have to recognize that the earth has rights too, to live without pollution. What mankind must know is that human beings cannot live without Mother Earth, but the planet can live without humans. Evo Morales.
4: I'm Dr. Anthony Lizowitz, and this is Climate Connections. Structures called oyster castles are now protecting a South Carolina coastline from erosion. In Laurel Bay, a community with many military families from the nearby Marine Corps base, homes and a park sit right next to Port Royal Sound. But over time, coastal salt marshes and uplands along this coast have eroded away, and climate change is expected to make the problem worse.
5: With increasing levels of water and sea level rise, increasing storm events, we're seeing that erosion is exacerbated.
4: Susanna Massillon Hopkins is with the Nature Conservancy. The nonprofit partnered with federal agencies to protect Laurel Bay with oyster castles. These blocks stack on top of each other to create a wall along the shoreline that breaks up waves and reduces erosion. When complete next month, it will be 2,000 feet long. The wall will provide habitat for oysters, a vital coastal species. And as the animals attach to it over time, they'll build the wall into a reef that can grow higher as sea levels rise. Hopkins says at the oldest section of the wall, they've already seen sediment fill back in, grass regrow, and plenty of oysters.
5: It's really inspirational to see it work, and it's great that we can already talk about the benefits that it's providing.
4: Climate Connections is produced by the Yale Center for Environmental Communication. To learn more about climate change, visit climateconnections.org.
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5: This is Our People and Mother Earth on KWSO. I'm Waylon Wunishut. Since first hitting the airwaves in 1986, KWSO has carried the stories, culture, and heart of the Confederated Tribes of Warm Springs. Leading up to our 40th anniversary, we've been airing archival programming. In 2009, Marge Kalama produced this program segment.
4: On May 15th, the East Bands of the Cascade Mountains came together at the Dalles to give recognition for Oregon statehood and to distinguish existing ties to the Columbia River and ancestral relatives. The local committee wanted the War Bonnet and Puffalopaw ceremony to be an example of how tradition and these artifacts have been taken care of by individual families. They are stored safely and considered treasures. This is Our People and Mother Earth on 91.9 FM KWSO, Marge Kalama reporting.
6: Yeah, my name is Pakaya Toot. I come from Priest Rapids. The war bonnet that I have on today, it comes from my mother's side of the family, from her father and his brothers and their father. But it comes from the Umtuch, also known today as Umtuch, but in the past it was Umtuck. And they were of the Cowlitz people. And I was privileged with taking care of this by the Don Umtuch family. From them, they asked me to take care of the war bonnet because they had no brothers that would be able to take care of it, so they asked me to take care of it, and upon a time that I might feel to do the right thing.
7: This is a very special bonnet that I obtained from Iron Eyes Cody's grandson. It was something about 5 years ago that I got from him. It was made by Iron Eyes Cody. He's got his name inside the headband here. So it means very much to me and my family. It's the Ayo.
8: Good afternoon again. My name is Charles Newby Blake. I am a Taif band of Ichishkeem people and the Clackamas band of the Kikshin people. The war bonnet that I wear today, I wear in tribute to my aunt, late aunt and uncle, Brad and Emily Wahenica, who gifted this war bonnet to me. So I carry on the tradition and the beliefs of my late uncle, who retired from the U.S. Air Force and was a long time tribal council member, and I try to strive to emulate the leadership that he led for our, on behalf of our tribes. Thank you.
4: Ancestral spirits walked among us and the relatives who returned to the Big River after 150 years to pay tribute to our resilience and to say happy birthday to Oregon. 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

0: 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That was Charlie XCX with Troye Sivan with their song, 1999. There is a Rip City Youth Basketball Camp this morning at the Warm Springs Community Wellness Center gym from 10:30 to noon, youth all ages. 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Day of registration will begin at 9 a.m. Kids should bring gym shoes, proper comfortable apparel, and a motivation to learn basketball fundamentals for all youth.
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3: Does the Earth wipe its own gas? This is Sandra Ting Lo with the lowdown on science. Permafrost is any ground that has been frozen for years, storing carbon. When thawed, that carbon is released as a gas, CO2. It escapes into the atmosphere, traps heat, and worsens climate change. But there may be a counterpunch. Li Wei Zhang and team from Beijing Normal University studied rivers on the Qinghai-Tibet Plateau. They tracked river chemistry and carbon fingerprints. The data revealed an overlooked chemical reaction. Turns out thawed permafrost and bedrock scrub CO2 before it ever escapes. A third gets locked away instead of wafting up as gas. Thawing permafrost is still bad news, but at least nature is clenching its cheeks.
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0: That was the Mamas and Papas with Creek Alley here on 91.9 FM KWSO. The Mattress Community Food Pantry on Culver Highway is open from 10 a.m. to 1 p.m. and the Life Raft Food Pantry at 401 5th Street in Maupin is available from 11 to 3 today. Neighbor to Neighborhood Food Pantry in the Wamek Community Center is open from 1 to 4, while the Dufour Community Food Pantry inside Dufour School operates from 4 to 6 p.m.
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off looking for a reason. 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
1: 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This is your afternoon Community Calendar. Come celebrate KWSO's 40th anniversary to our open house on Friday, tomorrow, from 10 a.m. to 2 p.m. Everyone is welcome to take a tour, have a snack, and get a KWSO t-shirt. Warm Springs CPS annual energy assistance will be available to up to 300 applicants on Friday from 1 to 4 p.m. at the Old School Gym. To be eligible, you must bring a printed hard copy of your most recent light bill. 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Nature Kids outings are for kids and families to explore the wonders of a natural world at a local park with a hands-on activity. 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Metolia City Hall is inviting community members to its Dog Days of Summer fundraising this Saturday from 6 p.m. at the Rails and Tails Dog Park in Metolius. They are asking for donations to Rockin' Easy Rescue Ranch, Pedigree Food, Dog Food, Collars, Leashes, Treats, and even cash. They will have free hot dogs for humans and a splash pool for the dogs. Fall term GED classes in Warm Springs begins Monday, September 21st at the Education Building. You can register during the first week of classes. Classes will be Mondays and Wednesdays, noon to 3 at the Warm Springs Education Building and 3 to 7 at the COCC Madras Campus. The Confederated Tribes of Warm Springs will host a Huckleberry Habitat Management Workshop on Wednesday, September 23rd from 10 a.m. to 2:15 p.m. at the Hehe Longhouse. The gathering invites tribal members and traditional harvesters to share knowledge, concerns, and priorities around huckleberry stewardship on culturally important landscapes. Resource specialists and land managers will join primarily as listeners, with the day centered on community voices and lived experience. Presentations and a facilitated afternoon discussion will help shape future management plans for reservation forests and traditional gathering grounds. Tribal members are encouraged to attend and help guide the future of huckleberry habitat across Warm Springs. Papalexa Misha is inviting high school seniors and their families to a financial aid assistance night. A college financial specialist will be on site to answer questions and help families get started on their application. It's on Thursday, October 1st at the Old School Cafeteria. Dinner will be provided at 5:30 and the meeting is at 6 to 8. To reach a crisis counselor at Warm Springs Behavioral Health weekdays, call 541-553-3205. 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
10: Thursday, September 17th. Football Friday is almost here. Tomorrow, the White Buffaloes travel to Douglas for a non-league matchup. After that, Madras takes on Coquille on September 25th at Sweet Home High School.
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0: 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That was Caleb King with Good Old Boys. Papalux Admission is inviting high school seniors and their families to a financial aid assistance night. A college financial specialist will be on site to answer questions and help families get started on their application. It's on Thursday, October 1st at the Old School Cafeteria. Dinner will be provided at 5:30 and the meeting is from 6 to 8.
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2: 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And now back to On This Day in Local History from the Jefferson County School District 509J here on KWSO.

0: Treaty of Middle Plantation, 1677.
1: Criminal law is a collection of values that a community has placed serious value in, so much so that punishment can be carried out if they were not followed. With the realization that law can be driven based on values, it can be complex to have two cultures share the same legal understandings. In terms of relationship between the tribal nations and the U.S., they both have worked to come to an agreement through treaties and other legal processes. Although there are laws that are beneficial for both parties, there are also laws that raise concerns.
2: The Treaty of Middle Plantation, 1677, had written in it that the Indians should be protected as people, along with their goods from harm by the English, which was necessary to prevent English settlers from inciting discourse with the tribe that had agreed to peace. It was also written that the English would like for the tribe to first come to the governor about a crime done to them by an English subject so as to keep the peace. This had a widespread understanding that the English settlers will be held accountable if they were to discard the treaty being made. It also reassures the tribe that the government will do their part to maintain the peace. In the Treaty of the Cherokee, Article 7, 1785, it was written that the citizens who committed a crime onto an Indian shall be punished in the same manner that would occur if they had committed the crime to another citizen. By having this built into the treaty, it holds the U.S. accountable for treating the crimes done to Indians in the same light as all crimes. Citizens could not be let off easy and should expect the same outcome of legal punishment despite it being done to a non-U.S. citizen at the time.
0: Criminal law is one that is complex and varies between cultures. The federal government has left their imprint on what they deem criminally unacceptable. However, what about the tribe's socially unacceptable beliefs? The question to think about is what is socially acceptable in tribes versus the U.S.? How do social beliefs take form? Information on this lesson is provided by the resources and educators of the University of Oklahoma Indigenous Peoples Law Program. This is KWSO on 91.9 FM.

0: 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That was Dan Fogelberg with Same Old Lang Syne. 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

0: 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At the Back to School Barbecue was a resource fair where many tribal departments and community partners from surrounding areas came together to share what they do and offer.
1: Yeah, we're a Central Oregon Disability Support Network, and we work with kids and families around special education services and disability-related services in the community.
0: That was the Central Oregon Disability Network, and Youthline was there as well.
2: My name is Rosanna Jackson. This booth is Youthline Native, and it's through Lines for Life. So I have a lot of resources for Youthline in general, and I also have some for Youthline Native. So it's a lot of suicide prevention and mental health.
0: That was Youthline Native, and Oregon DHS was there as well.
3: 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I work for Oregon Department of Human Services, and we help service people with SNAP, TANF, medical, and ERDC.
0: That was the Central Oregon Disability Network, the Youthline Native, and Oregon DHS office at the Back to School Barbecue Resource Fair that was held at the Warm Springs K8. I'm Neil Morningell, reporting for the Warm Springs program on 91.9 FM KWSO.
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0: 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That was Hall & Oates with Private Eyes. Papalaksa Misha is inviting high school seniors and their families to a financial aid assistance night. A college financial specialist will be on site to answer questions and help families get a start on their application. It's on Thursday, October 1st at the Old School Cafeteria. Dinner will be provided at 5:30 and the meeting is from 6 to 8.
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0: That was Escape Club with their song Wild West here on 91.9 FM, KWSO. Nature Kids outings are for kids and families to explore the wonders of the natural world at a local park with a hands-on activity. 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
2: 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We have put together a regular schedule that we'll be holding for our mobile medical clinic. 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We'll be stationed in certain places. So we'll be going out 3 days every month. There are right now 2 scheduled days that will happen each month. One of them is we will be posted at the Simnasho Fire Station 1 day per month. And the last Tuesday of every month, we will be available at the shelter here. And then the third day each month will be a rotating location between Sidwalter, Siksikwa, and maybe some other places around the reservation. We'll be publishing all of these dates, times, and locations at the start of each month. So those flyers will be available around in the community as well as available on Facebook from some of our community partners and our community health programs Facebook page so people know where they can find us.
3: 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Anyone can get head lice, mainly by head-to-head contact, but also from sharing hats and brushes. 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Super important to just get into a routine of checking heads for lice. 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No one likes dealing with head lice, but it's good to know what you need to do if you have to.
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0: This is Our People and Mother Earth on KWSO. I'm Waylon Winnishut. Since first hitting the airwaves in 1986, KWSO has carried the stories, culture, and heart of the Confederated Tribes of Warm Springs. Leading up to our 40th anniversary, we've been airing archival programming. In 2009, Marge Kalama produced this program segment.
1: On May 15th, the East Bands of the Cascade Mountains came together at the Dalles to give recognition for Oregon statehood and to distinguish existing ties to the Columbia River and ancestral relatives. The local committee wanted the War Bonnet and Puffalopaw ceremony to be an example of how tradition and these artifacts have been taken care of by individual families. They are stored safely and considered treasures. This is Our People and Mother Earth on 91.9 FM KWSO, Marge Kalama reporting.
2: Yeah, my name is Pakaya Toot. I come from Priest Rapids. The war bonnet that I have on today, it comes from my mother's side of the family, from her father and his brothers and their father. But it comes from the Umtuch, also known today as Umtuch, but in the past it was Umtuck. And they were of the Cowlitz people. And I was privileged with taking care of this by the Don Umtuch family. From them, they asked me to take care of the war bonnet because they had no brothers that would be able to take care of it, so they asked me to take care of it, and upon a time that I might feel to do the right thing.
3: This is a very special bonnet that I obtained from Iron Eyes Cody's grandson. It was something about 5 years ago that I got from him. It was made by Iron Eyes Cody. He's got his name inside the headband here. So it means very much to me and my family.
4: Good afternoon again. My name is Charles Newby Blake. Wallahi, I am a Taif band of Ichishki people and the Clackamas band of the Kikchi people. The war bonnet that I wear today, I wear in tribute to my aunt, late aunt and uncle, Grant and Emily Wahenica, who gave this war bonnet to me. So I carry on the tradition and the beliefs of my late uncle, who retired from the U.S. Air Force and was a long time tribal council member, and I try to strive to emulate the leadership that he led for our, on behalf of our tribes. Thank you.
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0: 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I'm Waylon Winnishut.
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0: That was John Cougar Mellencamp with their song Crumbling Down here on 91.9 FM, KWSO. 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
9: 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Tomorrow, the White Buffaloes travel to Douglas for a non-league matchup. After that, Madras takes on Coquille on September 25th at Sweet Home High School.
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0: That was Noah Kahn with The Great Divide here on KWSO. 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

0: That was Before You Exit with their song. I like that. Here on 91.9 FM, KWSO. The Confederated Tribes of Warm Springs will host a Huckleberry Habitat Management Workshop on Wednesday, September 23rd from 10 a.m. to 2:15 at the Hee Hee Longhouse. The gathering invites tribal members and traditional harvesters to share knowledge, concerns, and priorities around Huckleberry stewardship on culturally important landscapes. Resource specialists and land managers will join primarily as listeners, with the day centered on community voices and lived experiences. Presentations and a facilitated afternoon discussion will help shape the future management plans for reservation forests and traditional gathering grounds. Tribal members are encouraged to attend and help guide the future of Huckleberry habitat across Warm Springs.
1: There are three languages of the Confederated Tribes of Warm Springs. 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
2: Numu, or Paiute.
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6: 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There is also no safe time to drink during pregnancy. 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Together, we as a community can learn more about alcohol and begin conversations about supporting each other in making healthy choices.
0: Here's a job report on KWSO. 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For other job opportunities, look online for Kaneda, Brightwood, Mohid Meadows, Mohid Ski Bowl, the Oregon Department of Employment, and the Columbia River Intertribal Fish Commission. The job report on KWSO is made possible by the OnTrack OHSU program. KWSO's job report is brought to you by OnTrack OHSU, encouraging students to explore health sciences and biomedical careers. 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This message is brought to you by OnTrack OHSU and 91.9 FM KWSO.

The Wamek Community Center is open from 1 to 4 today for the Neighbor to Neighbor Food Pantry. And the Dufour Community Pantry inside the Dufour School will be operating from 4 to 6 today. You can celebrate with KWSO for their 40th anniversary at our open house tomorrow. From 10 a.m. to 2 p.m., everyone is welcome to take our tour, have a snack, and you can get a KWSO t-shirt. Warm Springs CPS's annual energy assistance will be available up to 300 applicants on Friday, which is tomorrow, from 1 to 4 at the Old School Gym. To be eligible, you must bring a printed hard copy of your most recent light bill, and just a reminder, they will not accept digital copies, emails, or phone apps. So be sure to print out your bill before you go. 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Nature Kids Outings are for kids and families to explore the wonders of the natural world at a local park with hands-on activity. 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The theme is Wings of Wonder. 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Metolia City Hall is inviting the community to its Dog Days of Summer fundraising on Saturday at 6 p.m. That is the Rails and Tails Dog Park in Metolia. They'll be asking for donations to the Rockin' Easy Rescue Ranch. There's pedigree dog food, collars, leashes, treats, and even cash. They will have free hot dogs for the humans and a splash pool for the dogs. Fall term GED classes in Warm Springs begin on Monday, September 21st at the Education Building. You can register during the first week of classes. Classes will be Mondays and Wednesdays from noon until 3. That'll be at the Warm Springs Education Building in around 3 to 7 at the COCC Madras campus.

0: Publix Misha is inviting high school seniors and their families to a financial aid assistance night. A college financial specialist will be on site to answer questions and help families get started on their application. It'll be on Thursday, October 1st at the Old School Cafeteria. Dinner will be provided at 5:30 and the meetings will be from 6 until 8 o'clock. 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Thank you for tuning in to KWSO. It is 10 minutes past 3 o'clock. You're tuned in to the Afternoon Rundown. I'm Neil Morningall alongside with Mike and Allen in the newsroom. Thank you for tuning in to KWSO 91.9 FM.
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0: We can all help to make Warm Springs a healthier community. There are a lot of risk factors our young people are exposed to, and we should better understand how we can work toward having less risk factors and more positive protective factors. Understanding how to confront a family member or peer who is pushing their boundaries is key to becoming a protective factor for yourself and your family. It is okay to say no to someone when they demand something, regardless of whether they're someone you've known a long time or just a family member. Setting clear boundaries for people coming to your home or borrowing money can be hard. But once you've decided what's best for you and sticking to those boundaries, it sets a great example for kids to learn from.
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3: 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Football Friday is almost here. Tomorrow, the White Buffaloes travel to Douglas for a non-league matchup. After that, Madras takes on Coquill on September 25th at Sweet Home High School.
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0: 91.9 FM KWS. So that was Sid and Blue June with Calling. Before that was Bruno Mars with the Lazy Song here on Warm Springs Community Radio's Afternoon Rundown. We're 20 minutes after 3 o'clock and it's time for a check-in with some afternoon news.
1: This is KWSO News. I'm Samaya Canallan. Joy Harjo, the historic first Native American U.S. Poet Laureate, continues to push boundaries as a groundbreaking artist and storyteller. The Muscogee Nation writer and musician has just released her latest poetry collection, Cloud Runner, which explores grief, healing, and indigenous mythos. She read from the book last night at the YM Youth Center here at Warm Springs and talked about creative pursuits and everybody's ability to share.
2: Everybody's story is important. It's important to take care of your part of the story because everybody's here at this point in history. And if you're young and you're pissed off because, you know, what did you guys leave us here? You know, what kind of world is this? Just remember that you came in at this point because you have gifts that you, particularly you, are bringing in that the story needs. You're a native, and at this particular time.
1: Joy Harjo's creative reach expands beyond poetry and writing. Her new album, Insomnia and Seven Steps to Grace, blends jazz, prog rock, and spoken word, produced alongside Esperanza Spalding. She also serves as an artist in residence at the Bob Dylan Center. Harjo is in Central Oregon to be the keynote speaker for the 12th annual Waterston Desert Writing Prize ceremony at the High Desert Museum in Bend. Last night, she spoke to about 50 people at the YM Youth Center. The Columbia River Treaty Tribal Commercial Gillnet Fishery will be open next week in Zone 6, running for 2 nights from 6 a.m. on Monday, September 21st, to 6 p.m. on Wednesday, September 23rd. Allowed gear includes set and drift gillnets with a minimum mesh restriction of 8 inches. Standard river mouth and dam closures will be enforced, along with the 150-foot sanctuary around the Spring Creek Hatchery Ladder. Fishermen may retain or sell salmon and steelhead, as well as species such as shad, yellow perch, bass, walleye, catfish, and carp. Sturgeon sales are prohibited, though fish within specific size limits may be kept for subsistence. Submissions are now open for the 43rd Annual Tribal Member Art Exhibit at the Museum at Warm Springs, showcasing artwork from both adult and youth tribal members. Running from November 18th through February 20th, the exhibition invites adult artists seeking judging and cash prizes to turn in their pieces by 5 p.m. on Tuesday, October 20th, while the deadline for display-only entries is October 27th. Applications can be picked up directly at the museum, and young participants attending the opening reception on November 18th will receive free art supplies. Reporting for KWSO News, I'm Samaya Allen. Coming up here soon, your weather.
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1: KWSO weather forecast for Central Oregon. Tonight, a 20% chance of showers before 8 p.m. It'll be mostly cloudy and then gradually become mostly clear with a low around the upper 40s. And for tomorrow, be sure to expect some clearing and sunny conditions with a high near the 80s. Reporting for KWSO News, I'm Samaya Allen.

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0: 91.9 FM KWSO Alexa with Cause We Feel Like It. Don't we always feel like it? Nonetheless, we're almost halfway through the 3 o'clock hour. You're tuned into the afternoon rundown. I'm your host, Neil Morning Owl. And hopefully you're all enjoying your Thursday. We're almost to Friday. But just a reminder, coming up on the weekends, KWSO features special music programming. It's a hip-hop mix on the Friday night, oldies on Saturday night, and Sundays it's the Sound of Memphis on Beale Street Caravan at 7, followed by our country music mix on the Honky Tonk Show at 8 o'clock. 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The Plateau Travel Plaza and Madras, supporters of KWSO programming. Coming up next, a little bit of Stevie Wonder here on the Afternoon Rundown.
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2: 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So how do you protect yourself from all these kinds of scams? Do check a website's reviews before purchasing, particularly if it is one you haven't used before. 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Don't prepay. Do make arrangements to pay through a bank-backed electronic system that has consumer protection. 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
3: 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Football Friday is almost here. Tomorrow, the White Buffaloes travel to Douglas for a non-league matchup. After that, Madras takes on Coquille on September 25th at Sweet Home High School.
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0: For thousands of years, our people have and continue to fish in their homeland and traditional waters. The fish is one of the many important animals in our life. They nourish our bodies and give us strength. In the Treaty of 1855, the tribes of the Warm Springs Reservation reserved our rights to continue to fish in the waters of the reservation, as well as usual and accustomed places. Knowing your rights is a better way to know your tribes.
1: The 1855 treaty states that members of the Confederate Tribes of Warm Springs retain the right to fish at usual and accustomed sites off the reservation, including the Columbia River. They also hold the exclusive right to fish in streams running through and bordering the reservation. Fisheries flooded by the dams have been replaced by in-lieu sites. Tribal members participate in intertribal efforts to protect Indian fishing rights. Members of the tribe are allowed to fish throughout the year on the reservation and in all usual and accustomed places. However, upon fishing, they must carry their tribal ID cards in order to uphold their treaty rights. In the event of a tribal ID being suspended, the suspended individual can no longer use the treaty rights and must go by state law. If the individual is intoxicated or subject to drugs, they can no longer obtain these treaty rights as well. The tribal council or the designee also has the right to close all fishing sites in a state as a means of protecting the fish run. Fishing sites are open, but in the event of a dispute, tribal council or the designee will settle the dispute. If there's a family who has fished at the same site for several years, it is in the respect that they continue to fish at that site.
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2: 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At the Back to School Barbecue was a resource fair where many tribal departments and community partners from surrounding areas came together to share what they do and offer.
3: Yeah, we're Central Oregon Disability Support Network, and we work with kids and families around special education services and disability-related services in the community.
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4: 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So I have a lot of resources for Youthline in general, and I also have some for Youthline Native. So it's a lot of suicide prevention and mental health.
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0: That was a little bit of Vella with Dance Without You here on Warm Springs Community Radio. Thank you for tuning in. It's 3:37. Hopefully you're all enjoying your Thursday afternoon. It's about 22 and a half minutes before 4 o'clock. You're tuned into the afternoon rundown. Coming up next is a little bit of Bird Note, which is a fairly new program we're throwing in with the afternoon rundown for y'all. So hopefully you enjoy a little bit of Bird Note here on KWSO. And after that is going to be Cupid.
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2: This is Bird Note. I'm Ariana Rimmel. In the summer of 2026, conservation photographer Garrett Vinn visited a remote wilderness called the National Petroleum Reserve in Alaska. He shared this audio postcard from Teshekpuk Lake.
3: I'm sitting here in the middle of June on an Arctic night in Alaska. The sun is low, it's close to midnight, and the shorebirds have taken flight. In these vast open landscapes, getting in the air is key to being heard. Display flights are the norm, and these birds are announcing their territories and looking for mates. Right now around me, I have three that are especially prevalent. The Dunlin, semi-palmated sandpiper, and pectoral sandpiper. This beautiful little russet and black and white Dunlin that is flying by issues a harsh, ringing scream as it returns to Earth from its display flight. This tiny semi-palmated sandpiper, the size of a sparrow, spends many hours every day over its territory, hovering and cruising and issuing this call, the motorboat call. The male pectoral sandpiper inflates a large air sac on its chest, launches out over the tundra, and in a low, buoyant flight, issues a long series of hooting calls over areas frequented by females. And these are just three of about 25 species of shorebirds that nest in the wetlands, tundra, and foothills of America's Arctic. I'm Garrett Vinn for Bird Note.
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6: Yo, I got them Nylators and Jelly Ranchers too. It ain't a question, but I got the answers too. These shoes is Cavalli and the pants is too. When I see them, I'ma strip like the dancers do. I'ma show them.

0: 91.9 FM KWSO, the Kid Laroi and Quavo with Slow It Down. You're tuned in to KWSO 91.9 FM. We are 14 minutes before 4 o'clock, and it's time for a check-in with some afternoon news.
1: This is KWSO News. I'm Samaya Ganalan. Submissions are now open for the 33rd Annual Tribal Member Art Exhibit at the Museum at Warm Springs, showcasing artwork from both adult and youth tribal members. Running from November 18th through February 20th, the exhibition invites adult artists seeking judging and cash prizes to turn in their pieces by 5 p.m. on Tuesday, October 20th, while the deadline for display-only entries is October 27th. Applications can be picked up directly at the museum, and young participants attending the opening reception on November 18th will receive free art supplies. Warm Springs Community Radio, KWSO, is celebrating 40 years of serving the community with two special anniversary events. Tomorrow, KWSO is hosting an open house here at the Warm Springs Media Center from 10 a.m. to 2 p.m. Community members are invited to stop by to take a tour, have some lunch, and get a commemorative KWSO t-shirt. And then, on Wednesday, September 30th, KWSO will host a free screening of the award-winning documentary Bad Press at 4 p.m. at the Magic Performing Arts Center, followed by a panel discussion featuring Native and local journalists. Doors open up at 3 p.m. with refreshments, and everyone is welcome to both events, and we look forward to seeing you. Election Day takes place on Tuesday, November 3rd, with key races in Oregon, including a U.S. Senate seat, a U.S. representative position, and the governor, along with various state and local offices. Participation requires voter registration, and the deadline to register for this election is October 13th. Eligibility criteria specify that registrants must be U.S. citizens, Oregon residents, and at least 18 years old. Registration can be completed online via the Oregon Secretary of State website or in person at a county clerk's office. The Columbia River Treaty Tribal Commercial Gillnet Fishery will open up next week in Zone 6, running for 2 nights from 6 a.m. on Monday, September 21st, to 6 p.m. on Wednesday, September 23rd. Allowed gear includes set and drift gill nets with a minimum mesh restriction of 8 inches. Standard river mouth and dam closures will be enforced, along with the 150-foot sanctuary around the Spring Creek hatchery ladder. Fishermen may retain or sell salmon and steelhead, as well as species such as shad, yellow perch, bass, walleye, catfish, and carp. Sturgeon sales are prohibited, though fish within specific size limits may be kept for subsistence. Reporting for KWSO News, I'm Smike and Allen. Coming up here soon, your weather.
2: GED means get her done. Passing the GED test requires the test taker to have a score of 145 on each of the four tests. Now, this sounds frightening, but there aren't 145 questions that have to be correct. This is just a standardized score for the test. Take, for example, the social studies test. It only has 36 questions. In this case, you'd only need about 60% of the test to pass. The GED test is similar to a driver's license test. You take a test on a computer and you just have to pass. You don't necessarily have to know everything on the test in order to pass the minimum requirement. Just be sure to practice and study, as it'll make you more confident and significantly calmer when you take the official test. So, get her done.
3: Fall term GED class begins Monday, September 21st. You can attend the first class to register. Classes are Mondays and Wednesdays, noon till 3 at the Warm Springs Education Building and 3 till 7 at the COCC Madras Campus.
1: KWSO weather for Central Oregon. For tonight, a 20% chance of showers before 8 p.m. It'll be mostly cloudy and then gradually become mostly clear with a low around the upper 40s. And for tomorrow, expect some clearing and some sunny conditions with a high near the 80s. 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

0: This is Our People and Mother Earth on KWSO. I'm Waylon Wunishut. Since first hitting the airwaves in 1986, KWSO has carried the stories, culture, and heart of the Confederated Tribes of Warm Springs. Leading up to our 40th anniversary, we've been airing archival programming. In 2009, Marge Kalama produced this program segment.
1: On May 15th, the East Bands of the Cascade Mountains came together at the Dalles to give recognition for Oregon statehood and to distinguish existing ties to the Columbia River and ancestral relatives. The local committee wanted the War Bonnet and Puffalopaw ceremony to be an example of how tradition and these artifacts have been taken care of by individual families. They are stored safely and considered treasures. This is Our People and Mother Earth on 91.9 FM KWSO, Marge Kalama reporting.
2: Yeah, my name is Pakayatut. I come from Priest Rapids. The war bonnet that I have on today, it comes from my mother's side of the family, from her father and his brothers and their father. But it comes from the Umtouch, also known today as Umtouch, but in the past it was Umtuck. And they were of the Cowlitz people. And I was privileged with taking care of this by the Don Umtouch family. From them, they asked me to take care of the war bonnet because they had no brothers that would be able to take care of it, so they asked me to take care of it, and upon a time that I might feel to do the right thing.
3: This is a very special bonnet that I obtained from Iron Eyes Cody's grandson. It was something about 5 years ago that I got from him. It was made by Iron Eyes Cody. He's got his name inside the headband here. So it means very much to me and my family. It's Yaya.
4: Good afternoon again. My name is Charles Jody Blake. Wallahi, I am a type band of Ichishkeem people and the Clackamas band of the Kiksh people. The war bonnet that I wear today, I wear in tribute to my aunt, late aunt and uncle, Grant and Emily Wahenica, who gifted this war bonnet to me. So I carry on the tradition and the beliefs of my late uncle, who retired from the U.S. Air Force and was a long time tribal council member, and I try to strive to emulate the leadership that he led for our, on behalf of our tribes. Thank you.
1: Ancestral spirits walked among us and the relatives who returned to the Big River after 150 years to pay tribute to our resilience and to say happy birthday to Oregon. 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
7: Go ahead. First, the news. Live from NPR News in Washington, I'm Ryland Barton. The Trump administration is preventing the president of the Palestinian Authority from traveling to New York to address the UN General Assembly next week, but it is giving visas to Iranian leaders, as NPR's Michelle Kellerman reports.
8: The State Department says the, quote, core delegation from the Iranian regime will be able to attend the UN General Assembly high-level week. They'll be under travel restrictions and won't be able to buy luxury goods. The delegation will also be smaller than last year, according to the State Department. Officials won't say how many Iranian officials will be traveling with President Masoud Pezeshkian. He's due to address the world body next Wednesday. The Palestinian president, meanwhile, will have to give his speech via video. For a second year in a row, the State Department has denied visas for Mahmoud Abbas and officials from the Palestinian Authority. Michelle Kellerman, NPR News, the State Department.
7: A federal judge has ordered the Kennedy Center in Washington, D.C. to provide 30 days notice before making any major physical changes to the building. President Trump has threatened to demolish the building if his name isn't put on it. U.S. District Judge Christopher Cooper said his ruling would, quote, avoid any confusion on that score given more recent events. The Kennedy Center's executive director said he closed the iconic Performing Arts Center temporarily due to risks to public safety. On Capitol Hill, Republican House Speaker Mike Johnson has adjourned his chamber early so members can go home and campaign ahead of the midterm election. The move prevents lawmakers from voting on articles of impeachment against Defense Secretary Pete Hegseth over the war in Iran. NPR's Quill Lawrence reports the House also won't vote on legislation affecting U.S. military veterans, a measure that's languished for years.
9: The bill would close a loophole that prevents some veterans who get VA disability benefits from also collecting full military retirement pay.
10: That we've earned it. I was willing to give my life, no problem, for this country.
9: That's Jen Knott, who saw combat in Iraq. After years of waiting, she says the support is finally there to force a vote on the bill, and Congress is going home.
10: It has a real world effect on myself and my family and the other veterans and their families that are involved in this. You know, in this economy, we need our retirement.
9: Around 50,000 veterans are affected. The bill has been blocked from a vote by fiscal hawks in the past, but advocates hope it will pass after Congress returns in November. Quill Lawrence, NPR News.
7: Mortgage rates climbed for the fourth week in a row, driving the average long-term U.S. home loan rate to just below 7%, its highest level in over 19 months. Mortgage buyer Freddie Mac says that the benchmark 30-year fixed rate mortgage rate rose to 6.95% from 6.76% last week. A year ago, it was 0.5% lower. Major U.S. stock indexes rose today. This is NPR News. The man who sprayed vinegar at Democratic Congresswoman Ilhan Omar during a Minneapolis town hall in January has been sentenced to 14 months in prison. Anthony Kazmierczak was unable to explain his actions during an earlier hearing. At the time of the attack, Minneapolis St. Paul was subject to a federal immigration crackdown. An internal memo from the Fish and Wildlife Service takes new aim at the Endangered Species Act by reconsidering the word take. Here's NPR's Ari Daniel.
11: Take has long referred to both the intentional and accidental injury or killing of an endangered species. The memo suggests the government would do away with the accidental element. It follows another recent rule change, says Ben Levitin of the law firm Earth Justice.
12: The administration claimed that species weren't protected from indirect injury through habitat destruction. And this new memo claims that the law doesn't protect species from direct injury and death.
11: The U.S. Department of the Interior wrote to NPR, quote, take continues to prohibit conduct including harassing, pursuing, hunting, shooting, wounding, killing, trapping, capturing, or collecting protected wildlife. Environmental groups say they will sue. Ari Daniel, NPR News.
7: Police investigating a money laundering case in Norway have recovered thousands of U.S. silver coins. The discovery came after a tip about a swerving van outside Oslo in April 2025. Officers found nearly 67,000 American Eagle silver coins worth about $2.65 million. Three Norwegians were involved in a scheme converting U.S. investment proceeds into coins. It's NPR.
13: 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And the Public Welfare Foundation, committed to advancing transformative youth and criminal justice reforms.
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14: Hello there, Warm Springs and KWSO listeners. Thank you for tuning in. It is 6 minutes past 4 o'clock. You're tuned into the Afternoon Rundown. I'm Neil Morningall. The Dufour Community Food Pantry

0: 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Metolia City Hall is inviting community members to its Dog Days of Summer fundraising this Saturday at 6 p.m. at the Rails and Tails Dog Park in Metolia's. They're asking for donations to Rockin' Easy Rescue Ranch, pedigree dog food, collars, leashes, treats, and even cash. They will have free hot dogs for the humans and a splash pool for the dogs. Term GED classes in Warm Springs will begin on Monday, which is September 21st, at the Education Building. You can register during the first week of classes. Classes will be on Mondays and Wednesdays from noon until 3 at the Warm Springs Education Building and 3 to 7 at the COCC Madras campus. The Confederate Tribes of Warm Springs are hosting a Huckleberry Habitat Management Workshop on Wednesday, September 23rd from 10 to 2:15 at the Hehe Longhouse. The gathering invites tribal members and traditional harvesters to share knowledge, concerns, and priorities around huckleberry stewardship, culturally important landscapes, resource specialists, and land managers will join primarily as listeners with a day centered on community voices and lived experience. Presentations and RA will be facilitated with an afternoon discussion that will help shape the future management plans of the reservation. Forest and traditional gathering grounds, tribal members are encouraged to attend and help guide the future of Huckleberry Habitat across Warm Springs. We share KWSO's community calendar daily on your radio on our website at kwso.org and on your phone with the KWSO app. For event information, check out KWSO's What's Up This Week video on our YouTube page, on our website, in screens of the Health and Wellness Center, and in the Community Family Resource Center Library. It's 10 minutes past 4 o'clock. 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
2: I'm Sophia. I work at Quitlip Waukishwit or Warm Springs IMCE program. Some history of the IMCE program is the federal law authorized state Medicaid programs to contract with managed care entities, including Indian managed care entities. An IMCE is a managed care entity that is controlled by the Indian Health Service, which is IHS, a tribe, a tribal organization, or urban Indian organization, or a consortium, or any of these. I would say we're kind of in the beginning phases of this program. Right now we do a lot of reaching out to people, trying to convince them what our program can do for them. Although we do have some people that are cautious of our calls, we do have a lot of people that actually are thankful that we're calling and following up with them. They think it's nice. Wow, I haven't had anybody call me before. Thank you for calling me and checking in, or, you know, just seeing if they had the follow-up and if they need any help scheduling or how they're doing, just to check on them and their well-being.
3: For more information, call 541-553-4924.
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0: 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That was Yellow Card with Ocean Avenue here on Warm Springs Community Radio. Thank you for tuning in. I'm Neil Morningall. It's the afternoon rundown. You know, I'm here with Smigen as well as my co-host in the newsroom. But, you know, I'd like to ask Smigen, how's your afternoon rundown going so far?
1: It's going good. We're slowly getting the hang of this new program, what we're doing here. It's getting there, Neil. It's really getting there.
0: Yeah, so it's getting there a little bit with that. This is our second week getting this underway for y'all. From our surveying from this last summer is to provide a little bit more music, a little bit more news information. So that's exactly what we are bringing you here at KWSO. But we'd like to remind you that we are a public radio station owned and operated by the Confederate Tribes of Warm Springs. 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
1: So much there, Neil. This is KWSO News. I'm Smigen Allen. Joy Harjo, the historic first Native American U.S. Poet Laureate, continues to push boundaries as a groundbreaking artist and storyteller. The Muscogee Nation writer and musician has just released her latest poetry collection titled Cloud Runner, which explores grief, healing, and indigenous mythos. She read from the book last night at the YM Youth Center here in Warm Springs and talked about creative pursuits and everyone's ability to share.
2: Everybody's story is important. It's important to take care of your part of the story because everybody's here at this point in history. And if you're young and you're pissed off because, you know, what did you guys leave us here? You know, what kind of world is this? Just remember that you came in at this point because you have gifts that you, particularly you, are bringing in that the story needs. You are needed, and at this particular time.
1: Joy Harjo's creative reach expands beyond poetry and writing. Her new album, Insomnia and Seven Steps to Grace, blends jazz, prog rock, and spoken word, produced alongside Esperanza Spalding. She also serves as an artist-in-residence at the Bob Dylan Center. Harjo is in Central Oregon to be keynote speaker for the 12th annual Watterson Desert Writing Prize ceremony at the High Desert Museum in Bend. Last night, she spoke to about a total of 50 people at the YMU Center. Submissions are now open for the 33rd annual Tribal Member Art Exhibit at the Museum at Warm Springs, showcasing artwork from both adult and youth tribal members. Running from November 18th through February 20th, the exhibition invites adult artists seeking judging and cash prizes to turn in their pieces by 5 p.m. on Tuesday, October 20th. While the deadline for display entry only entries is just October 27th. Applications can be picked up directly at the museum, and young participants attending the opening reception on November 18th will receive free art supplies. Election Day takes place on Tuesday, November 3rd, with key races in Oregon, including a U.S. Senate seat, a U.S. representative position, and governor, along with various state and local offices. Participation requires voter registration, and the deadline to register for this election is October 13th. Eligibility criteria specify that registrants must be U.S. citizens, Oregon residents, and at least 18 years old. Registration can be completed online via the Oregon Secretary of State website or in person at a county clerk's office. Reporting for KWSO News, I'm Smigen Allen. Coming up here soon, your weather.
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1: KWSO weather forecast for Central Oregon. Tonight, a 20% chance of showers before 8 p.m. It'll be mostly cloudy and then gradually become mostly clear with a low around the upper 40s. And for tomorrow, expect clearing and sunny conditions with a high near the 80s. Reporting for KWSO News, I'm Smigen Allen.

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1: I'm Mitch Anthony with today's Daily Dose. According to Deborah Tannen, author of The Argument Culture, Moving from Debate to Dialogue, we have become a nation of arguers. Tannen contends that a big piece of this argumentative puzzle is the metaphors we use in speech and in the media. Headlines scream about wars and battles, not when describing real wars, but everyday conflicts between people and political agendas. The argument culture has become so pervasive that many now take the attitude to the road, and the result is road rage. To overcome our American habit of seeing every issue in absolutes, Tannen advises that we expand our notion of debate to include more dialogue. To do this, we must make a special effort not to think in twos. Most debates in our society assume that there are two sides to every issue, no more and no less. This assumption has led to such insanity as hearing out the view that the Holocaust never happened. Instead of asking what is the other side, we could ask what are the other sides. Instead of hearing both sides, let's look at all sides. If it is truth we seek, we will be quick to recognize that there are more than two sides to every argument. This is Mitch Anthony reminding you once again that life is whatever you make it.
2: Howdy, friends. This is Randy Taylor, Cherokee Cowboy, with today's segment of Word with a Champ for Native Voice One.
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2: Today, Word with a Champ is in the City of Lights following round number 7 at the Wrangler National Finals Rodeo, and we caught up with a guest. He is defending his world title in steer wrestling. He is from Millness, Minnesota. His name is J.D. Struxness. Hello, J.D. Welcome to the show.
5: Thank you. Thank you for having me.
2: Pleasure is ours. Would you tell us your story?
5: We grew up in a small town, Milan, Minnesota, there on the South Dakota border. Growing up there, you know, we played all kinds of sports, and my dad had rodeoed a little bit in high school, and so we all rode horses and stuff as a kid there on the family farm, and you know, just grew up watching the NFR every year and all that, so you know, we were always big rodeo fans, loved it. Played football and wrestled growing up too, so there was, you know, just anything competitive was fun to do, and you know, we always had big dreams of, like every little kid, of, you know, making the NFR and then hopefully becoming a world champion one day. And you know, growing up in Minnesota, it kind of seemed a little far-fetched with not very many guys ever making it from Minnesota at the time we were high school rodeoing and stuff. So we rodeoed through high school there. My sisters both went to Missouri Valley College and college rodeoed, so, and I figured out that that was the next step. And so I went to Missouri Valley for a year there and rodeoed in their program and got around it, and they took me to a bulldogging jackpot down there in Oklahoma, Duval's annual bulldogging jackpot. And I got down there and was around all the guys. You know, there was NFR qualifiers there, and everybody was there at it, and got around them. And I bulldogged pretty good that day, but the thing it made me really realize is that if I wanted to bulldog at any level and be real competitive, I needed to get down there. So I the place to go at the time was Northwest Oklahoma State with Stockton Graves. You know, he had the program going and building it down there, and there's a lot of bulldoggers down there at the time. And so I gave him a call, and we moved and went to school down there, and then, you know, the rest is history from there. I was fortunate enough that Stockton, he took me under his wing there my first year down there, and we started rodeoing together that spring in 2015, and he took me under his wing and let me ride his horse and really helped me along, you know, showing me the ropes around the pro rodeo world and then all the stuff that goes along with it, and then you know, also showing me a lot about the horsepower and what to look for, and you know, what you want to look for when you want to ride somebody's horse, and you know, all the unwritten rules and the bulldogging. So, you know, he was a huge part in establishing my career and building it there early on in the beginning. And you know, we went, and I never imagined it would take off that fast. We started circuit rodeoing that summer, and you know, we just went winning along and clipping along, went to a few big ones, and that's when I really started to realize we'd get out there, you know, with those NFR qualifiers and guys that were chasing the road hard, and we were starting to beat them. And that's when it really made me realize that I could compete with them and compete at that level. And you know, me and Stock, we really eased around that year, and it was just a great year for us. We won a lot. Our winning percentage was very high. We both ended up, Stockton ended up like 17th in the world. I ended up 19th in the world that first year, one rookie of the year. But that just was a huge confidence building year and making me realize I could compete with those guys. And then rolled into my first qualification in 2016, and you know, we've been hard at it since.
2: That's an outstanding never-ending story. You had a dream. You placed yourself where you could follow that dream, and then it started working for you. What can you share with the youth listening if they have a gold buckle dream like you have?
5: I always chase it. There's never a dream too big, especially in the rodeo world. Rodeo world, hard work will catch up to talent any day in the long run. So, you know, it's just get yourself in good situations with the right people who are in your corner and willing to help you and, you know, and are ready to take you a long ways with them and build you up with them. And then, you know, just the hard work that goes along on the side, you know, whether it's with your horses, you know, time in the gym, all the things outside of just practicing that main event. You know, it takes a lot of work that goes into this, but in rodeo, the awesome part about rodeo is that a lot of the times hard work will catch up to talent.
2: That's words of our champion, J.D. Struxness, the 2024 World Champion Steer Wrestler from Minnesota. Thank you for your time. We wish you much success and God bless you.
5: Thank you. Thank you for having me.
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assets are things of value, such as a home, car, retirement account, or savings. It is important to build your assets to build your personal wealth. This will improve long-term benefits, since assets usually increase in value over time. If an emergency occurs, you will have your assets in place to support you financially to make ends meet. It will keep you from relying on credit cards and loans in a financial emergency. Some assets, such as a home or a car, may not be easily accessible when you need money, but they provide other benefits, such as a place to live or a way to get to work, also increasing your stability and income. Building assets on Your Money Minute.

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3: My name is Rosanna Jackson. This booth is Youthline Native, and it's through Lines for Life. So I have a lot of resources for Youthline in general, and I also have some for Youthline Native. So it's a lot of suicide prevention and mental health.
1: That was Youthline Native, and Oregon DHS was there as well.
4: 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I work for Oregon Department of Human Services, and we help service people with SNAP, TANF, medical, and ERDC.
1: That was the Central Oregon Disability Network, the Youthline Native, and Oregon DHS office at the Back to School Barbecue Resource Fair that was held at the Warm Springs K8. I'm Neil Morningell, reporting for the Warm Springs program on 91.9 FM KWSO.

0: 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That was Whoa Man by Peggy Goo and Aria Starr here on Warm Springs Community Radio. We're sitting at 18 and a half minutes before 5 o'clock. I'm Neil Morningall. You're tuned in to the afternoon rundown here on KWSO. Hopefully you're all enjoying your Thursday afternoon.
1: If you're approached by law enforcement, remember, you have rights. 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

0: KWSO, that was Until I Find You by Steven Sanchez and M. Behold here on Warm Springs Community Radio's Afternoon Rundown. Just a reminder, if you have information that you'd like to share on KWSO, email details. 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If it's happening in or near Warm Springs, please send us your details so we can let you know what's going on. And speaking of information, let's send it on over to the newsroom.
1: This is KWSO News. I'm Samaya Kanalan. Joy Harjo, the historic first Native American U.S. Poet Laureate, continues to push boundaries as a groundbreaking artist and storyteller. The Muskogee Nation writer and musician has just released her latest poetry collection titled Cloud Runner, which explores grief, healing, and indigenous mythos. She read from the book last night at the YM Youth Center here in Warm Springs and talked about creative pursuits and everyone's ability to share.
2: Everybody's story is important. It's important to take care of your part of the story because everybody's here at this point in history. And if you're young and you're pissed off because, you know, what did you guys leave us here? You know, what kind of world is this? Just remember that you came in at this point because you have gifts that you, particularly you, are bringing in that the story needs. You are needed, and at this particular time.
1: Joy Harjo's creative reach expands beyond poetry and writing. Her new album, Insomnia and Seven Steps to Grace, blends jazz, prog rock, and spoken word, produced alongside Esperanza Spalding. She also serves as an artist in residence at the Bob Dylan Center. And Harjo is in Central Oregon to be the keynote speaker for the 12th annual Waterston Desert Writing Prize ceremony at the High Desert Museum in Bend. And last night, she spoke to about 50 people at the YM Youth Center. The Columbia River Treaty Tribal Commercial Gillnet Fishery will be open next week in Zone 6, running for 2 nights from 6 a.m. on Monday, September 21st, to 6 p.m. on Wednesday, September 23rd. Allowed gear includes set and drift gillnets with a minimum mesh restriction of 8 inches. Standard river mouth and dam closures will be enforced along for 150-foot sanctuary around the Spring Creek Hatchery Ladder. And fishermen may retain or sell salmon and steelhead, as well as species such as shad, yellow perch, bass, walleye, catfish, and carp, though sturgeon sales are prohibited, though fish within specific size limits may be kept for subsistence. And submissions are now open for the 33rd annual Tribal Member Art Exhibit at the Museum at Warm Springs, showcasing artwork from both adult and youth tribal members. Running from November 18th through February 20th, the exhibition invites adult artists seeking judging and cash prizes to turn in their pieces by 5 p.m. on Tuesday, October 20th, while the deadline for display-only entries is October 27th. Applications can be picked up directly at the museum, and youth participants attending the opening reception on November 18th will receive free art supplies. Warm Springs Community Radio, KWSO, is celebrating 40 years of serving the community with two special anniversary events. Tomorrow, KWSO is hosting an open house here at the Warm Springs Media Center from 10 a.m. to 2 p.m. Community members are invited to stop by to take a tour, have some lunch, and get a commemorative KWSO t-shirt. Then, on Wednesday, September 30th, KWSO will be hosting a free screening of the award-winning documentary Bad Press at 4 p.m. at the Madras Performing Arts Center, followed by a panel discussion featuring Native and local journalists. Doors open up at 3 p.m. with refreshments, and everyone is welcome to both events, and we look forward to seeing you. Reporting for KWSO News, I'm Samaya Allen. Coming up here soon, your weather.
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1: KWSO weather forecast for Central Oregon. For tonight, a 20% chance of showers before 8 p.m. It'll be mostly cloudy and then gradually become mostly clear with a low around the upper 40s. And for tomorrow, expect some clearing and sunny conditions with a high near the 80s. Reporting for KWSO News, I'm Samaya Allen.

0: This is Our People and Mother Earth on KWSO. I'm Waylon Wunishut. Since first hitting the airwaves in 1986, KWSO has carried the stories, culture, and heart of the Confederated Tribes of Warm Springs. Leading up to our 40th anniversary, we've been airing archival programming. 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
1: On May 15th, the East Bands of the Cascade Mountains came together at the Dells to give recognition for Oregon statehood and to distinguish existing ties to the Columbia River and ancestral relatives. The local committee wanted the War Bonnet and Puffalopaw ceremony to be an example of how tradition and these artifacts have been taken care of by individual families. They are stored safely and considered treasures. 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
2: Yeah, my name is Bakaya Toot. I come from Priest Rapids. The war bonnet that I have on today, it comes from my mother's side of the family, from her father and his brothers and their father. But it comes from the Umtouch, also known today as Umtouch, but in the past it was Umtuck. And they were of the Cowlitz people. And I was privileged with taking care of this by the Don Umtouch family. From them, they asked me to take care of the war bonnet because they had no brothers that would be able to take care of it, so they asked me to take care of it, and upon a time that I might feel to do the right thing.
3: This is a very special bonnet that I obtained from Iron Eyes Cody's grandson. It was something about 5 years ago that I got from him. It was made by Iron Eyes Cody. He's got his name inside the headband here. So it means very much to me and my family. It's Yaya.
4: Good afternoon again. My name is Charles Judy Blake. Wallahi, I am a type band of Ichishki people and the Clackamas band of the Kiksh people. The war bonnet that I wear today, I wear in tribute to my aunt, late aunt and uncle, Brad and Emily Wahenica, who gifted this war bonnet to me. So I carry on the tradition and the beliefs of my late uncle, who retired from the U.S. Air Force and was a long time tribal council member, and I try to strive to emulate the leadership that he led for our, on behalf of our tribes. Thank you.
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7: Live from NPR News in Washington, I'm Ryland Barton. A government watchdog agency estimates the Trump administration spent nearly $7 billion paying federal workers to quit their jobs last year. As NPR's Andrea Hsu reports, the move was part of a broad effort to slash the government.
8: The Government Accountability Office found spending on administrative leave soared last year, mostly due to the Trump administration's deferred resignation program. In early 2025, nearly all federal workers were given the option to quit their jobs in exchange for pay and benefits through at least September. The GAO estimates some 144,000 federal workers accepted the offer. The Trump administration estimated the workforce reductions would save the government $20 billion a year, far more than they spent on the buyout program. Critics of the administration say the mass exodus of talent has hobbled many agencies, making them less efficient than before. Andrea Hsu, NPR News.
7: Health Secretary Robert F. Kennedy Jr. returned to the anti-vaccine organization he founded to give a keynote address today.